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8: I used to think about immature things. 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
1: Oh, this is an actual live person. How are Deb? Okay.
2: Actual live person, not a robot, not AI, not a recording.
1: Awesome. Okay. I wanted to do Sunday Night Slow Jam oral expression if we can.
2: Wait a minute. How do I know you're not a robot?
1: Well, my name's Christina. I'm from Stockton, California. And yeah. I guess that's how you'll know.
2: This could be a really smart robot, though. You know, AI, you can't really tell.
1: That's true, too. What can I do to prove it?
2: You know what? It's the vibe. I feel the vibe. I think we're good. Christina's your name, and you're in Stockton, California. Is that right?
1: Yes, I am.
2: All
1: yes.
2: Right. Who's this going out to?
1: Listening on K-Win.
2: Oh, thank you.
1: This is going out to Alex Arista. He's over in Avenal, California. And I just wanted to tell him that thinking of him as usual, and I'm looking forward to all our plans to come. And good night, and I love him. And-

0: 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Let's remember some special times and maybe make some new memories, too. Welcome into the Sunday Night Slow Jams, and you are right on time. 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
1: This is Audra. I'm calling from Lafayette, Indiana, and this message is for my husband, Corey. I love you, baby, and I cannot wait till you come home.
2: Hey, my name is Devin Phelps from Dayton, Ohio, to my big sister, Sergeant Hillsman, who is in Washington, D.C., battling breast cancer. 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
3: This is Debbie from Vancouver, Washington, sending my love to Lamont Hayes. 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
4: Karina from Kissimmee, Florida, and it's going out to Patrick in Beckley, West Virginia. 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And

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1: Hi, this is Taylor. I just wanted to call and tell my fiance Braden that I hope that he loves me.
2: Taylor, I have a question.
1: Okay.
2: Your fiance's Braden. This is the man you're going to marry.
1: Yes.
2: And you're not sure if he loves you or not?
1: No. I know he loves me. I just wanted to say that to be funny.
2: Okay, cool. Because I was concerned. Okay, I love that. Taylor, where are you calling from?
1: I'm calling from Tulsa, Oklahoma.
2: I love that you're listening tonight. I love that you and Braden are listening tonight. Thank you so much for both listening to the show. And I want to congratulate the both of you.
1: Thank you so much. We're actually driving right now, so.
2: I love it. I wish you an amazing life together, filled with slow jams every night, too, okay?
1: Thank you so much. We do love slow jams.
2: Taylor and Braden in Tulsa, Oklahoma. Thank you for checking in tonight.

0: for me to say it's good to see you tonight is definitely an understatement. I'm so happy to have you with us tonight. This show, Sunday Night Slow Jams, has become a full-on tradition, a weekend ritual. If you've been with us for years or even decades or even since the 90s when we started the show, I won't say that too loud, give my age away. Thanks for coming back every Sunday for Sunday Night Slow Jams. If you're new to the show, if this is your first time listening, well, I think you're going to like what you're going to hear tonight. We're just getting started. R-Dub wrapping up hour number one with tonight's special dedications. We call them oral expressions.
1: My name is Vania. I'm from Charlotte, North Carolina. And my man, Deion Noble, located in Pollock, Louisiana. Baby, you mean the world to me. I love you so much, and I'm so happy that you're coming home.
2: Hello, this is Anthony Coca calling out of Las Cruces, New Mexico. I'd like to leave an oral expression to my beautiful fiance, Crystal Wyatt, and to my beautiful daughter, Leia Coca. I love you guys so much. I'm glad that I can continue this journey with you for the rest of my life. I love you both so much.
3: Hi, this is Kalia from Omaha, Nebraska. I want to give an oral expression to my man. Baby, I love you and I miss you so much. I can't wait for you to come home, be a father to your kids. We love you and we miss you.
4: 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I am in Jacksonville, Florida. This goes out to my husband, Joshua. I love you a lot, to infinity and beyond.
0: 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This hour is brought to you by Columbia Records, presenting Baby Keem and Kendrick Lamar. Good Flirts.

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The man with the slow jams. It's R-Dub. And Sunday night slow jams.

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1: Hi, if I want to give out an apology shout out, can I do that with you, or how do we go about it?
2: Absolutely. You don't sound like someone very sorry.
1: Oh, it's because I'm really nervous because I'm talking to you. I called and hung up, and then I called again.
2: Oh, I'm just messing with you. Of course, we'll take care of you. We'll take good care of you. What's your name?
1: My name's V.
2: And V, where are you calling from tonight?
1: I'm calling from Bowman Park, California.
2: Beautiful. And you're saying sorry to who?
1: I want to say sorry to Puppet from Chicago.
2: Okay, and what do you want to tell him?
1: I want to tell him that I'm sorry for the disrespect, but that he means everything to me, and that I love him very, very much.
2: Can I speak for the fellas for a second?
1: I'm sorry?
2: Can I speak for all the fellas for a second?
1: Yeah.
2: That respect is so important. It's right up there with love. It's as important, maybe even a little bit more important than love, and is the respect. So, yeah, I'm glad you made that apology. This is a good first step.
1: Thank you.
2: You're so welcome. V, I hope things work out for you. Thanks for listening in Baldwin Park on 93.5 K-Day. I appreciate you.
1: You're welcome. Bye.
2: Good night. Sha.
3: 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Part two. If I ever fall in love again, next time the lady will be

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0: Well, if you like what you're hearing tonight, please share the show with your circle. Don't hog it for yourself. Don't be stingy. Put it out there. I think the best way to do it is jump on social media and just let your friends know you're listening to Sunday Night Slow Jams right now. If you want to tag us in your Insta story, just tag Slow Jams, S-L-O-W-J-A-M-S, while we take care of these oral expressions.
1: Hi, my name is Princess, calling from Portland, Oregon. I'd like to give an oral expression out to the love of my forever, Harmonious Rabagoo. Baby, I love you, and there's nowhere else I would rather be than to be here right here with you. I love you, and I miss you so much.
2: This is Jesus El Gizzi, out here from Yuma, Arizona, to my wife, Karina, Ranina Baby Ramirez, and to all my children, Phil, Ariana, and Kiana. I want to say Daddy loves you guys. Thank you. Have a good night.
3: Hi, this is Madison. I'm from Sepulpa, Oklahoma, and I'm just sending an oral expression out to Levi Dalton. I miss you, baby. You're my favorite person, and I love you so much, and I can't wait for you to come home.
4: 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I'm sending my oral expression out to Tremere. I'm so very grateful you're a part of my life. I appreciate you, and I will cherish you every day.
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1: Hi, can I leave a message?
2: You may leave an oral expression.
1: For a loved one.
2: What's your name?
1: Brianna.
2: Hi, Brianna. Where are you calling from?
1: I'm calling from West Virginia.
2: Okay. And who would you like to express yourself to?
1: I'm expressing myself to my son. Today's his 9th birthday.
2: You say his 9th birthday?
1: Yeah.
2: Amazing. He should be in bed, though. It's getting late.
1: He is not. We are traveling.
2: Oh, cool. Where are you going to?
1: We are going to the beach.
2: To the beach? This late? Okay.
1: Yeah.
2: Or is that,
1: yeah,
2: sounds like an adventure.
1: It is. We're almost there, though.
2: Are you guys blasting slow jams in the car tonight?
1: We are. Yes. That's what we just heard it.
2: I appreciate that so much. All right. So he's 9. What's his name, by the way?
1: Kyrie.
2: All right. What do you want to tell Kyrie tonight? What's your message?
1: My message to Kyrie is I love you very, very much, son. I hope that you have a very good birthday. And mommy loves you so much.
2: It's beautiful. Have a safe trip tonight. Be safe out there, okay?
1: Thank you. We're almost there.

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Marcus and Mason in Midland, Texas. They hear us five nights a week on B93. Marcus says, I love you, and I appreciate everything you do for me and our family. And from Lindy to Jose in Tulsa, Oklahoma, I'm sorry, and I miss you in my life. 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Online expressions tonight from Elizabeth in Montana, for Chevy in Corcoran, California. I love you, and you are my world. Here's more long-distance love from Samantha in South Bend, Indiana. Pablo's in Pekin, Illinois. I love you, and I miss you, and I'll always be there for you. From Delhi to Xavier in New Iberia, Louisiana. Make that Desi. I called her Delhi. Well, she's a snack. She could be a snack. Desi to Xavier, New Iberia, Louisiana. I love you, and I miss you, and I can't wait to see you. Kelly's in Jackson, Mississippi, for Orlando and Salem, Oregon. She's thinking about you. From Lyric to Caden in Lincoln, Nebraska. Mosley is in Albuquerque, New Mexico tonight, for Christy in Austin, Texas. Daniel and Diana slow jamming five nights a week with us in Corpus Christi, Texas tonight on Hot Z95. From Lefty to Susanna in San Diego, California. Daniel in Roseburg, Oregon, for Sam in Colorado Springs. R-Dub back in a minute. Another full hour of tonight's Sunday night slow jams. 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
1: Hi, this is Christopher, not all the way from Las Vegas, Nevada. This message, apology, is for Sonny Guerrero, who's out there in Virginia. I just want to tell you I'm so sorry. I hope you can understand how much this means to me and how much you mean to me as well. Please forgive me.
2: My name is Ashley. I'm from Omaha, Nebraska. I'd like to apologize to Kansas. Baby, I'm sorry, and I love you, and I miss you so much.
3: Hi, my name is Michael Palacios. I'm calling out of Sacramento, California, and I want to say an apology to my girlfriend, Rebecca, for what we're going through. We broke up, but I'm hoping to God that we can get together and get it right so that we can be happy. I'm sorry, baby. I love you.
4: Hi, this is Nikia Emma. I'm from Colorado Springs, Colorado. I'm sending sorry to Johnny, my husband. I'm sorry that I haven't been how I need it to be, but you know I love you, and you're always there for me. You do a lot, so the kids appreciate you. I appreciate you.

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1: 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Kalia, I love you. I love you 3 months and many more to come. 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

perfect way to wrap up your weekend. It's Sunday night. It's Sunday night. Slow jams. One in a million. Love it, babe. 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
1: Hey.
2: Hi, R-Dub. How are you doing?
1: I'm good. How are you doing tonight?
2: I am doing good. I was listening to you on the radio on the way home. I did not expect you to answer.
1: Thank you for listening. I did not expect you to call. So, you know what? We're on the same wavelength here tonight.
2: Yes. Well, I was calling to see if I'd be able to send an oral expression.
1: Absolutely. What's your name?
2: My name's Adriana.
1: Okay. Adriana, where are you calling from?
2: San Angelo, Texas.
1: San Angelo, Texas. And who's on your mind tonight, Adriana?
2: I wanted to send an oral expression to Jamal in San Angelo.
1: Okay, what's your message to Jamal?
2: I just wanted to let him know that I love him so much. I'm very grateful for him, and I look forward to the next years that come with him.
1: I love that for you guys so very much. Adriana, thanks so much for listening tonight. Thank you and Jamal for tuning in tonight. I really appreciate it. All our friends in San Angelo, Texas, I appreciate you a lot.
2: Yeah, 15 years and running.
1: I love that so very much. You don't even know. So I hope to hear from you both again real soon.
2: All right. Thank you. Have a good night.
1: All right. Safe travel home.

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1: What do you do yourself, man? I know I saw.

Sunday night. It's the Sunday Night Slow Jams. My favorite part of the show, even more than the music, is hearing from you. 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I love you beyond the universe. Allison and Beto in Tucson, Arizona. I love you and I miss you and I can't wait to get married. And from Jessica to LaTerrence in Beaumont, Texas. I'll always be there for you through the good times and the tough times. I love you and I miss you so much. These are online expressions from slowjams.com. Eileen's in Phoenix, Arizona. From Marlon in San Diego, California. I love you more than words can explain. Freddie in Antelope, California. For Eden in Dallas, Texas. You're still my number one. David and Erica checking in Colorado Springs, Colorado. He's missing you. From Dietrich to Michael in Oakdale, Louisiana. Rivia and Jerry hear us 5 nights a week in Lubbock, Texas on 104.9 The Beat. Stacy in Albuquerque, New Mexico. For Mike in Santa Fe. Valencia in Fort Pierce, Florida. For Thomas in Bridgeport, Connecticut. And we'll say hello and good night to Rye and Alabanza in Honolulu, Hawaii. And Tejana Kelsey in Austin, Texas. 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
1: My name is Eloise, and I'm from Salinas, California, and I just wanted to send an apology to my brothers, LJ and Matt. I appreciate you, and I love you, and I thank you for doing the best you can with my kids.
2: My name is Dwight Burgess. I'm from Anchorage, Alaska. I'd like to apologize to my girlfriend, Marissa.
3: This is Angelina from Midland, Texas, sending out an I'm sorry expression to my husband, Manuel Alvarez. Baby, I'm sorry. I should have just listened to you when you told me what to do. I love you and thank you for everything and having patience with me.
4: I'm Warren. I'm calling from Portland, Oregon. I'm sending an apology out to Melody from Amboy, Washington tonight. I'm really sorry for what it is. I feel awful when I really messed this up. But I know I can make it up to you and that we can be happy again.

0: fourth and final hour of tonight's Sunday Night Slow Jams. And the real ones listen for the entire show. So I'm talking to you. I'm including you. Let me know you're still listening tonight. Check in with us on Facebook, facebook.com/slowjams, or our IG, our Instagram is slowjams too, S-L-O-W-J-A-M-S. I'll be looking for you while we drop these oral expressions.
1: Hello, my name is Annette Perez from Pomona, California. I would like to send an oral expression to my husband, Clayton Perez, out in Honolulu, Hawaii. And I would like to tell him that I love him and miss him.
2: My name is Michael Itachi. I'm from Tulsa, Oklahoma. And this is going out to Deborah O'Riordan. I love you, babe. And I miss you. Always and forever.
3: This is Dakota Kaminki from Farmington, New Mexico. I'd like to give an oral expression to Ozzy. You're so kind, and I love you so much.
4: And this is Rosaline from Yakima, Washington. My oral expression is for Nicholas Allen in Yakima, Washington. I love you, and I'm sorry for the hard times that we've been having lately, and I hope things get better.
0: We finish out the show with some public displays of affection with your goodnight kisses. So, if you're ready to kiss him through the phone, call 877-209-0631. We want some good ones on the radio tonight to close out the show. The rest of tonight's Sunday Night Slow Jam starts next.

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1: Hey, yo. Did I get you on the line?
2: Got me on the line.
1: Right on. What's up, man?
2: George, what are you doing tonight?
1: Just on my way home, about to get home to my old lady.
2: Okay. And where are you calling from? What city and state are you in?
1: I'm in Tucson, Arizona.
2: All right, man. What's your old lady's name?
1: Felicia.
2: We have to remind everyone that's actually a term of endearment.
1: Is it?
2: Of course. It better be. Yeah. That's a term
1: yeah,
2: of endearment.
1: Yeah, it's a good thing, right?
2: Yeah, it's a good thing.
1: Right on.
2: What do you want to tell her?
1: I just want to tell her I love her and I appreciate, you know, her work with me through everything I've been going through lately. And you know, I recognize everything she's doing. I love her.

Hey, what's going on, everybody? This is Neo inside the Sunday Night Slow Jams with R-Dub. Let's talk about my joint, So Sick. So Sick is about the first time I ever fell in love and the way that I allowed my friends' opinions to be more important than my own and even than hers, and thus messing that relationship up. Yeah, it was a very difficult song to write, but it was a song that needed to be written. Shout out to everybody who lost somebody. Yeah. Anyway, back right here, Sunday Night Slow Jams. Whatever you do, don't turn off the radio.

0: My name is Paula. I'm from Sacramento, California, and I'm sending a goodnight kiss to Shimazir, Montana, in Nigeria. Much love to you, baby. Good night.
1: Mwah. Hi, this is Quay calling all the way from Portland, Oregon. I just want to say goodnight, calling from AJ all the way to New York. Baby, I love you. Mwah.
2: This is Kyla Earth from Omaha, Nebraska. I want to give my husband, Jonathan Earth, a kiss goodnight. I love you, babe.
3: Hey, my name is Stephanie, calling out of Mitchell, South Dakota. 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
4: 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Ain't that the truth? 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My name's R-Dub. Hey, thanks for coming through. 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

She'll be all right. 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

can't f- no, she thinks she me when she driving the sport. 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

She'll be all right. No riding shining armored knight. She will save herself this time. And in fact, tonight, she did confirm. The cold never lasts, my darling. It just teaches the heart how

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2: 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Shaggy.
1: Shaggy and Robin Thicke. 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
1: Hi. What? Look. What they talking about? They ain't talking about none. What they talking about? They ain't talking about none. What they talking about? They ain't talking about none. What they talking about? They ain't talking about none. Huh? They ain't talking about none.

0: dog business. I would not hold your hand.
1: Broke business, I cannot be your man. Never got us whooping till we open up that can. Damn, alley hoop me bands, I'm a slam. Jam freak. I like my Mac touching yams. Petty ops shit around me, I'ma tell you turn it off. Heard what happened to your mans, not sorry for your loss. Should've prayed before them shooters came and nailed to the cross. I let your boy get a pass, lucky you saw. For real.
0: What they talking about?
1: They talking about nothing.
0: What they talking about?
1: They talking about nothing.
0: What they talking about?
1: They talking about nothing.

0: despicable.
1: How are we managing our stress, you guys? Okay, Ando, what is your stress reliever?
2: Sleep.
1: Sleep is the only stress reliever. You just fall asleep. You don't have anything you're addicted to, something you can't. Gaming. What about gaming?
2: Oh, yeah. Gaming, drinking, smoking, all of it.
1: All of it. Okay, sex. Okay,
3: you
1: so.
3: You sound like a Shoreline Mafia song.
1: Smoking, drinking. Oh, yeah. Might as well just join the group over here looking like Death Row Records when you wear your chain anyway. All right, Buck, how do you manage your stress?
3: I can't say the first one on air.
1: Sex.
3: Self-pleasure.
2: Oh, yeah, there you go.
1: Why am I bothering you? Stopping at this point. Welcome back, you guys. Welcome back.
3: Just solitude, gaming.
1: All right.
3: All that good stuff.
1: You game too?
3: Well, I just play one game.
1: What game do you play? Madden.
3: That's it.
1: Okay, so right now, apparently, we're not managing our stress very well. Number one run to is going to be alcohol. Number two is sex. Ando is on to something. Number three is smoking. Ando, you are winning the race completely.
3: There is.
1: Okay, all but now, all the vices, okay, all the vices. We're now kind of flipping the switch on that. A lot of people are choosing to deal with their stress on a sober level. A sober level, and they're now overly indulging in food, fitness, and health.
2: I didn't do that.
1: 65% of people are now, when they go shopping, literally they're investing in the air fryers. They're starting to cook at home more. So now they're becoming obsessed with like these short recipes, these cooking recipes. They're kind of, you know, making new things. Fitness.

0: if they haven't worked out in a while, people keep telling them, oh, it's a great stress reliever. They're trying it, and now they're getting obsessed with that. And when it comes to their health, anything that goes wrong, this is where we're kind of taking the flip. We don't know what to think. People are asking ChatGPT instead of going to the doctor.
1: Oh, my goodness.
0: Getting diagnosed completely incorrect. And we're not going about that one correctly, okay? And understand that health insurance is like a nightmare to kind of deal with.
1: I don't have it.
0: Insurance? Yeah. You have a dental.
1: That's the only thing I have, yeah. And they still ain't paying for my cleanings and everything. I got a bill.
2: What?
0: No, yeah, that's what he said.
1: I like dispute everything. Now I know how Gina feels.
2: Man, that's not right, man. You can't be walking around here without insurance.
0: Yeah, that's true.
2: You can't
0: walk around with it because it's too damn expensive. Are you kidding? Everybody's running into that issue this year. People are paying $800 plus
1: yes.
0: on everything, on insurance. Like for yourself,
2: yeah.
0: Majority, everybody's paying $850.
1: And that's $850, a month.
0: That's a month.
2: That's ridiculous.
0: No, seriously, how ridiculous is that? It's super ridiculous. You guys remember back in the day, like 2019, 2018, when it was $275?
1: Oh, that was so
0: like
1: nice.
0: Every paycheck. Yeah. That was so nice.
2: Yeah,
0: so nice. We're not there anymore. So now we're obsessing over food, fitness, and health, but we're going about the health the wrong way. But I mean, how you deal with stress is different for everybody. And 65% of people are becoming obsessed with food right now. And not leaving the house.
2: Chicken. I think that's pretty low.
1: For what?
0: 65%?
2: Yeah. Because, you know, when you travel, you start looking at people, you be like, man, Americans, we're just out of shape.
0: Yeah, for real.
2: Out of shape.
0: When you go somewhere else or you go out of the country and you're like, this is beautiful. The people here are beautiful. Yes. And then you look and then you're like, wow, I'm not fit. Like, you feel it. Hold on. You know what? I'm going to end it right there with that.
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0: there, step forward. Here we go. Gen Xers, we're going to go through this individually for each one. All right, so let's talk with baby boomers first, all right? So, baby boomers, you guys were the roughest, toughest of everybody.
1: Rugged.
0: You guys went through hell and back for baby boomers. And if you were yelled at as a kid, it never made you question your self-worth. It actually never presented full anxiety. If it came from your parents, you understood what you did wrong and you accepted it. This list gets hella longer as we go through the generations, all right?
2: Yeah, I would think so.
0: Oh, yeah. And it's going to kick off with Gen X, all right?
2: That's me.
0: So that's the baby boomers. We know that you guys are tough. Like, y'all are the toughest of the tough, and we love you.
2: Yeah, I grew up with boomers.
0: Yeah. Yeah, you did.
2: They like, raised me in a way.
0: Yeah, it's very true. Now let's look at Gen X. If you were yelled a lot as a kid by your parents, it didn't bring you lack of self-worth, but it brought your emotions down. It never made you anxious. You knew what you did wrong, and you identified, and you had to process your emotions as a Gen Xer.
3: Is that very true?
2: That very true. Yes. Every time I got yelled at or every ass whooping I got, I earned it.
3: Yeah, I knew what I was doing.
0: Yeah. You knew what you did. And you know what? Even if they came and they had the paddle or they were going to, you ran because you knew you messed up. You knew.
2: We got paddled in school.
3: Damn.
0: And it had the circles. Do you remember the circles? Yeah, so the air could go through it, and it hit harder.
2: And oh my gosh, it was so bad. The class was there. You get called out the class in the hallway,
0: and they hear you and yelling.
2: You can hear the threes. Bah, bah, bah. And guess what? You had to go right back in.
0: This was it. You're like.
2: Yeah. You gotta hold your hand up high.
0: And then your friends, are you okay?
3: No, I'm not okay.
2: No, see, I was a friend that was like, go ahead, bro. You wanna cry, don't you?
0: Now, it never made you feel broken inside, but Gen X is different. Gen X knows how to stay broken out of sight. What do I mean by that? That means that you don't show your brokenness to the world. You show it to yourself and you destroy yourself. Okay, so that is very critical for Gen Xers to realize. Conflict avoidance? No, we face it, we deal with it, and we go forward. Okay, so now if you're a millennial and you've been yelled at as a kid by your parents, there's a lack of self-worth. All of the emotions got tangled up.
2: Oh my goodness.
0: Every present feeling of anxiety enters your body when your parents yelled at you. And this is millennials.
3: Nah.
0: Problems identifying and processing emotions kind of stepped forward and became present. And problems saying no. No, you guys knew how to say no as millennials, but there's anger behind that no. No, I'm not. I don't have time. No, I can't do this. Like, and that all stemmed from your parents yelling. Now let's go to Gen Z. Are you ready for this list?
2: Yeah, this is what I had to deal with.
0: If you are Gen Z and you were yelled a lot as a kid by your parents yelled at you all the time, it did make you have lack of self-worth, and you also had anxiety through and through, problems identifying and processing emotions, feeling broken inside, perfectionism is gone, conflict avoidance, you know how to do that very well, you start having conflicts with everybody, serious trust issues, fear of emotional intimacy, overachieving is too exhausting, so you try to become an influencer. Problems with saying no? No, you know how to say no, but you want to genuinely fly off the handle. You're reactive and conflict creating. All of that is Gen Z from getting yelled at by their parents.
2: Let me see that.
3: I just have to suck it up. You know, I didn't get like the paddle in school, but you know, you're going to be yelled at by authority figures and you just kind of have to take it. And I got yelled at a lot.
0: Actually, they never made y'all face the corner in class and put a hat on your head?
3: Not the hat.
0: The pointy hat.
2: Gina, that school that had one classroom from kindergarten to 12th grade. Where'd you go to school? Little House on the Prairie?
4: No, in Midland.
2: She brought out the dunce cap.
3: I know, really.
0: Seriously, you guys never had that?
2: That looks too close to like a KKK hood for me.
4: Yeah, really. No effects on that. You know what? You done resurfaced emotions.
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6: I do it for the ladies, but I gotta keep it hood. Where we at, Polo?
5: Hey!

0: I get it. You know, people love bragging, or sometimes it can be looked at as bragging if they post, look what my husband just got me, all this stuff for Christmas, and then they post every single thing that their partner got them for Christmas. I've seen people do that.
1: Oh, my gosh.
0: I've seen people post their new cars, which is great and everything, but we're talking about like, oh, he got me two cars, one for work and one for the weekend.
2: Do you consider that a problem for them or the people who are perceiving it as
0: the
2: bragging?
0: The people who are reading it don't want to read it.
2: Yeah, that, I think that's more of a problem for someone who looks at it as bragging.
0: So here's the thing. Okay, so even if you think you're doing the right thing, you're like super excited about your purchases or maybe what your partner gets you, humble bragging when it comes to social media is still bragging. You're still putting it out there that you got it like that. And the problem is that it's, here's how it's coming across. If you are that person that posted maybe your husband or your wife buying you all this stuff you wanted for Christmas or whatever the case may be, your birthday, anniversaries, whatever, it comes across as fake. Very attention-seeking, manipulative, and I'm like, manipulative? They said to where it basically is speaking to other people that you have money and they don't.
1: Has your partner ever got upset with you? Like, how come you didn't post what I got you?
0: Well, considering that I don't ever, when I was in a relationship, post them, I guess.
1: I've had girls try to do that and say, hey, how come you didn't, like, post the brand new watch I got you?
2: Yeah.
1: Or like the cologne I got just because I don't really need to. Why should I do that? Because it's more validation for them.
2: Yeah, well, they want people to know that they did something for you. That's what it is. Or that y'all are talking.
1: Okay.
2: That's what it is.
0: I think it's kind of strange. It's kind of weird because if you look at how people post, you know when somebody is posting to show or brag about what they've got in their life, their house, their car, what else? The kids going to the most private school in the city. Now, those aren't so much as a humble brag. That's bragging in general.
1: Yeah, go all the way.
0: You know, you're going all the way. If you're going to do it, you're going to go all the way. Exactly.
2: Look here, I'm going on vacation tomorrow. If you're on my social media, you will see a bunch of humble, over-the-top bragging. Because I worked hard for this, all right? So if you don't like it, you might as well delete me now because I'm going to be bragging.
0: By
2: 12:51 tomorrow, I'm gonna be bragging.
0: First
2: week
0: but believe it or not, vacations are acceptable.
2: Vacations are acceptable. Cool.
0: It's when you're in your everyday life and you're bragging and posting about the pond in your backyard and you're posting how big your house is and you're posting your kids going to the most prestige private school, that it kind of gets frowned upon.
2: So if I say, you brokies could never,
0: that would probably be bad. Don't do that.
2: That's the one I'm going to do then.
1: Okay.
0: Why don't you just use the broke?
2: The broke, okay. The broke and the brokies could never.
0: Could never.
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1: Did you try my Colombian tamales? 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
2: Yes, but the Mexican tamales I brought are better.
1: Mm-mm. 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
2: But the Mexican tamales wrapped in corn husks are the authentic ones.
1: Mm-hmm. At least we can agree that they taste better with Pepsi.
2: Without a doubt. Can you pass me a straw?
1: You mean a pitillo.
2: Tamales deserve Pepsi.
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0: All right, so pull out your dollar bills if you have any. They say that there's a rare dollar bill that people could be having in their pocket, wherever, in your wallet. And they said that crumbled up dollar in your wallet actually could be worth way more if you have rare serial numbers on it. Okay, so I pulled out my dollar bill.
1: Yeah, I think you're the only one that I know that carries cash. I don't carry cash at all.
2: I was just about to say that.
0: You guys, I don't carry cash. I just carry these for good luck, and they all have certain numbers that have to be the same.
1: Okay,
0: here's what they're saying. They're saying the serial number on there, that's going to be the green number or the red number, depending on how it's printed out on your bill. It has to read forward the same way it reads backwards. So if it's 1234 4321,
1: okay,
0: so it's like the mirror, it's like, oh, yeah. It's like a book,
2: like if you fold it, it's,
0: yeah, you fold it, it's the same number, so it's like 1234 and then 4321. It's got to be the same forward and backwards.
1: How much
0: yeah.
1: can you get for it?
0: They said that this can literally go anywhere between kind of rare. It might bring in anywhere between like $100 on up.
1: $100?
0: I mean, $100, wow. But that's good though, because that's a starting point.
2: Like, where do you go cash this in?
0: You have to go to a collector. Yeah. You have to go to a coin collector. Oh, you have to go into a collector, and then you go and turn it in. That
1: pawn shop.
0: Because I got the buffalo. What is it? The buffalo nickel.
1: Yeah,
0: I have a buffalo.
1: Did you ever find it? Because I remember that one day you thought you lost it. And yes, she was almost
0: right
1: in
0: here.
1: Tears.
0: I have it
2: so
0: right here.
2: Is it, do you keep it for good luck purposes or what?
1: Oh, yeah. What do you keep it in there for?
2: Yeah, just go turn it in. Get this money, girl. Let's go cash it in.
0: Look, it's right here.
2: You take it to a pawn shop or what? Like, I don't know. Let me see.
1: I got to look it up. Buffalo quarter, right?
2: Yeah.
0: Or no, it's the Buffalo nickel.
2: Oh, this looks pretty dope.
0: It's a nickel, but I'm like a weirdo, you guys. I collect things. I collect coins. I collect meanies.
2: Nice.
0: I collect, and they go, those are rare too.
1: Yeah, they range from like $2 to $30 for the common ones, but if you can actually find a mint one. Yeah, it's going to be like $300.
0: For which one, the buffalo?
1: Yeah,
2: let me see it again, Gina.
0: Are you looking at the right kind of buffalo?
1: Yeah, I'm just looking at it right now, just as Google.
0: Google ain't always right, bro. Google ain't always right.
1: You gotta look at the year.
2: But
1: the year
2: TikTok on this is right.
0: TikTok is right.
1: Okay, you gotta look at the year first.
0: All right, hold on.
2: Does it even have a year on it?
0: Yeah, it does.
2: What is it?
1: If it's dateless.
2: Yeah.
0: It's not dateless.
1: It's valued between $20 to $1.50.
2: Oh, no, it's got to be more than that.
0: Yeah, no, it's more than that.
1: Okay, what's the date?
0: I don't have my bifocals on, you guys.
2: Show eyes over here. What are you talking
0: about? Like 1940 or something.
1: Oh, you would have got
0: 1937.
2: She doesn't want me to keep it. See, it's just like,
0: give it back.
2: Let me see.
0: He's all, oops, elastic.
2: Actually, you know what? I don't see a year on here.
1: Oh,
0: you got to look.
2: No, it's I'm looking.
0: Now you got to zoom in, bro.
2: It only says United States of America, 5 cents. That's under the buffalo. I flip it over to the face, and it just has Liberty on it.
1: Damn.

0: $1,000.
1: Hand that back over. Hold on. Wait, what did you just say right now?
0: Are you sure it's 1926?
1: Yes, it's 1926 on it.
2: You had a buffalo nickel.
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1: I used to think about immature things. You know, like, do you love me? Do you want me? Are you gonna call me like you said you would? Is this really your real phone number?

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there's an old saying in Tennessee, I know it's in Texas, probably in Tennessee, that says, fool me once, shame on you. If fool me, we can't get fooled.

0: Man, welcome to your Monday, May 18th. Already past that middle of the month, getting ready to head into summer. Not bad, but we do have a red flag warning for basically kind of, you know, fire conditions, things like that. Windy yesterday, if you guys experienced that. We had a lot of wind yesterday.
1: Really?
0: Yeah. Were you asleep?
2: Didn't even leave his crib.
1: I was outside. It was nice and bright and shiny outside.
0: Yeah, it was kind of windy. Like,
1: Yeah. Really? Around your area?
0: Yeah.
1: I don't think I got any of that.
0: No, it was... all right. What? Not to say it's going to be the same all over the city, but that's why I said if you got that wind. But a high today expected of 83, 56 right now as you are out and about. We're going to be chilling at about this, like for a high, 85, 87, probably all week, give or take, going into the weekend. And I believe we have Memorial Weekend coming up.
1: Oh, yeah.
0: Right? Am I wrong? Right. Yeah, that's going to be coming up. So we got Memorial Weekend. It's going to be heading up. We also have some giveaways that are actually going to go with Memorial Weekend, if I'm not mistaken.
1: Yeah, what so this week we have Blueface, which is happening here pretty soon. It's happening in 3 days. May 21st, Fresh Out of Love Tour, and that's happening at Oasis. And we also have Rio, the Young OG, which is happening July 31st at Revel. And, of course, we got New Mexico United taking on Tampa Bay Rowdies.
0: There you go.
2: So, let me hear you. So, what's the Blueface song again?
0: Let me see. Tatiana.
2: Bust
0: it down.
2: Say it again.
0: Bust it down.
2: What's her name?
0: Tatiana.
2: She learned nothing.
0: I said Tatiana.
2: Nothing.
0: I said Tatiana. Tatiana. We got your tickets coming up, you guys. This is going to be a great show, especially. And not only that, how was your weekend? You went actually out about on the streets, Ando, this weekend on Saturday.
1: On the streets?
0: You were on the streets.
1: I was in the park.
2: She made you sound like a Tatiana.
1: I know.
2: She's out there in those streets.
0: Ando, who is a Tatiana? What are you talking about?
1: I should have done that.
0: You actually checked out Boots in the Park and kind of went out and about, except for the parking.
1: That was crazy.
0: Why y'all charging $150 for parking? Damn.
2: Because I know the people would pay it.
0: They sure did. And it was like, where's the free parking?
2: Ain't no way. I would have just walked from home. I would have been way cheaper. You would have saw me on 25.
0: This is Buck. Just whistling and going along.
2: Like I saw Buck walk by the strip club, and he'll be there in about 2 hours.
1: You know, he's not coming at all anymore.
0: Right.
1: But I almost didn't even go to the show because I was like stuck in the parking lot. I couldn't find my way down.
0: They didn't have signs up or anything?
1: No. I had to ask someone who was leaving. I was like, hey, do you guys come from the event? They're like, obviously.
2: Wait a minute. He's like, we were just here.
0: We were just strolling, bro.
2: Just paying $150 a
1: part.
2: That's all
1: we're doing. No, but I asked them, but that's the vibe I got from them. You know, well, like, duh, there's nothing else going on here. So they led me down the right way. But before I was like wandering the damn parking lots, I'm like, how do I get down from here?
0: Were you in the venue longer or in the parking lot longer than entire thing?
1: Equal amount of time, both an hour.
0: Yeah. Wow. You were all cowboyed out. Look,
1: I bought a hat.
2: You had to. You have to be.
0: He was so cowboyed out. I was so proud of Ando. I was like, hats look great on you. Hats look great on you. On you and Buck.
1: It was the hat that made everything.
0: It was the hat that made everything.
2: How much did you spend for the hat? That's the question.
1: Not too much. Those are the other ones that I wanted to get, but I was like, that's a bit steep for my liking. It was like $250 for the Stetson.
2: For real.
1: Yeah. Mine was about like a little over $100.
0: Okay, oh, no. That's not bad. That's not bad.
2: No. Yeah. Nah. I'm not paying that.
0: You're not paying that?
2: The one that I got, I actually went when I bought my hat, I think it was last year, 2 years ago. I didn't know they were that expensive.
1: Yeah, they are.
2: I was about to walk out, and then the woman, she really wanted to make a sale. She's like, well, we got these over here for this amount. I was like, now you're talking.
0: I like how on Twitch, Rob Underwood was like, look at Ando, rich people doing rich things.
1: Yeah, for real. They're probably not rich. They're just charging the credit card.
0: Are you going to wear that when we accept our award for best morning show?
1: No, because they're going to think I'm on the wrong station.
2: Yeah, for real. They might not let you in the building.
0: And a who. Exactly. You guys stick around. We got a lot that happened over the weekend with Celebrity Radar. Britney Spears is back on social media, basically dancing in her lingerie again. not making sense, and a lot of people are thinking she is back off the wagon. We're going to tell you all the details. Besides all the barking in the restaurant last week, we got some new stuff going on with her this week. It's coming up.
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1: Finally, Southwest Airlines bans robots. Okay, so basically Southwest has banned robots from the cabin and check luggage due to safety risks. They're like, you know what? You got one. We don't need it. We don't need it on here. Because you know how like these robots are traveling and they're getting on planes? We saw one.
2: Yeah.
1: That was traveling. The other one was helping passengers get on. I think this is a good move. Because if they're worried about the lithium kind of like batteries that go with the robot, how to charge it and stuff like that, and the pressure when it's in the sky, I think that's a smart move.
2: They tell you not to bring those on anyway.
1: I know, but still, how are you going to not bring your... Well, you have your battery in your phone.
2: Yeah, you can just actually throw the robot underneath the plane. Why keep it up there when it's taking up a spot?
1: Well, I mean, if it's...
3: I mean, it's going to take up a spot under it too, right?
1: Yeah. Yeah, it would take up the room even if you put it underneath, but I don't know... They said they kind of wanted to go about this route because everything is turning AI. Everything is kind of taking that turn towards robotics and the future of like mankind is robots or it, you know, and this, that, and the third. But they said the seats, everything like that, they don't want to risk it. They're like, we're banning it altogether. So sounds I don't like, even think you could put it under the plane either.
3: Sounds like they're trying to make it a way to be cost efficient and they haven't found out yet.
1: Yeah.
3: That's what it sounds like. Yeah. Like, well, just pay regular people to do this.
2: Because you think it's probably expensive, right? Those things are heavy.
3: Yeah.
1: I can't even imagine how much they weigh.
2: Yeah, and don't they have to weigh everything out precisely?
3: Yeah.
2: Or at least have a guesstimate? So what do they got to weigh it for?
1: I don't know, to make sure that on a plane that's going to be doing a guesstimate. Are you tripping?
2: Well, yeah, don't they have to take everything into account? Because if not, then I don't know what the plane will like crash or something.
3: Well, it goes into the gas because if it weighs more, you have to burn more fuel. That's what
1: and
3: it
1: you
3: is.
1: You also got to think about the fact that you have airlines shutting down because they can't afford the gas anymore.
3: Exactly.
1: You know, Spirit, yeah.
3: Yeah.
1: You also are going to the gas station. You got people filling up at the halfway point. I'm going to raise my hand. I do that. I don't go all the way to E because I don't want to take that hit of knowing that it's going to be like 90 or 80 or whatever, bro, 100 bucks or whatever.
3: I'm on fumes right now.
1: I feel
3: it. And I feel like I can make it to Tuesday.
1: I feel it in my bones.
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1: I don't know about y'all, but have y'all ever been around somebody who was too smart for their own good, extremely intelligent person, and they just tune you out or give you that vibe of like, you know what, you're a peasant, stop talking. Anything like that. Have you ever experienced that?
2: I've never heard of I've heard of too smart for your own good, but what's an example?
3: Yeah, I need one.
2: Like they don't have common sense?
1: No, like in other words, you're wasting their time. So like it's like, let's say say I'm super smart. You guys turn the music back on. That was messed up.
3: I was waiting for the end of that sentence. I was like, I need to hear this.
2: I know.
1: Okay, let's say I'm super smart and Buck start talking to me.
2: Hypothetically.
1: Hypothetically.
3: Super hypothetically.
1: I'm extremely intelligent. Let's pretend pretend for real though. Yeah. Let's pretend I'm super intelligent.
3: So how would your weekend go, Gina? Did you do anything interesting or are you there?
1: Yeah.
3: Did anything exciting happen to you this weekend?
1: How was yours?
3: You know, I've never encountered someone who's like super smart like that.
1: Like they ignore you. They ignore you. Like if you're doing something else when they're talking to you.
3: When I encounter those people, those are people who are like kind of well off. They're rich.
2: Oh, yeah. They don't got time for you.
3: Yeah.
1: I don't understand that, man.
3: Not anybody that's like super intelligent.
1: I don't understand that, especially like how people get treated when you're around somebody who's extremely intelligent, and it's kind of like they blow you off, but yet you're still in front of them.
2: Yeah, whatever. They don't got time for your dumb questions.
1: Well, I mean, yeah, but here's what's kind of interesting. A lot of highly intelligent people really make bad listeners because they really don't have time for you. They really don't. They have time for nobody, not even their own family. They treat their kids, their wife, their husband very poorly, yet they stay because it's the lifestyle. They said that people who are extremely and highly intelligent have that trait, and a lot of them don't know how to turn that off, how to be like nice,
3: like
1: how to turn off being rude. In other words, like they're not nice.
3: So you're saying they're like condescending, like that's
1: very condescending, but
3: you're beneath me.
1: Yeah. They'll treat you like a peasant. Like they'll do that real quick.
3: Dang, you just made me realize I don't have that many smart people in my life.
1: They don't treat me like that. First off, you're spending all day with us. What are you talking about? You're the one who wanted to be on this show.
3: Man, I don't get that at all.
1: But they said if you're actually into dating somebody who's like this, get ready because you're going to be treated exactly the way you think. They will have no time. You will seem like a nuisance. You're not going to be comfortable around the surroundings, and the conversations will lead to arguments. I have experienced that, and it sucks to date somebody or know somebody who's extremely intelligent.
2: Really?
1: Yes.
3: I think dudes do this more often than not.
2: When the girl asks them stupid questions?
3: Well, not even that, because I think there's some ladies who think sounding, you know, less educated or like airhead like that is cute.
2: They think that's cute.
1: No, this

0: this has to do with them being themselves, and the person who's highly intelligent, they won't even give it a shot. They won't even try.
1: Man, ain't that many smart dudes in town like that. Come on, let's
0: we're in Albuquerque. We're safe here.
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2: I know something about you guys. You guys play video games, correct?
3: Sure.
2: Both of you guys. Okay. Yeah. Do you guys feel that emptiness after you finish a game? Say you conquered it. Or let's say you got to the end of the game and you didn't win. Do you kind of get left with like an empty feeling afterwards? Like, what am I going to do now? Because it took up all your time or no?
4: No. I feel fulfilled.
2: What?
4: Yeah. No. Why would
2: Stop
4: I feel
2: it.
4: Empty?
2: Well, because post-game depression is real.
3: Well, I don't play games like that. I play where it's interactive online, where it's not like a...
4: Like a story?
3: I have to do missions to win the whole game.
4: Yeah,
2: isn't that what you do?
4: I don't do the same thing either. I play like competitive games.
3: Yeah, I don't think those even exist anymore. They do, but a lot more people play online where they're playing against someone about something.
2: Here's what's kind of interesting. Okay, so it's known as post-game depression, and it's actually a real thing for some gamers. That's that empty, it's a sad feeling after you get finished with a video game. And they said you're not realizing you're kind of feeling that emotion because once you're done, you're like... That's like a weird feeling. You guys don't feel that?
4: Like what now? Okay, I felt like I get what you're talking about. I only felt that way with two video games. Which was Grand Theft Auto 3, and I believe it was Vice City, because you're like, you're invested into that whole open world, and you got these special missions you got to do, and once it's over, you're like, all right, well, what now? Like, and you can just like wander around and do your own thing, but it gave you something to look forward to.
3: I don't think they make games like that anymore. I think those may have been the last games where you're like, I have this end goal mission. It's not like how it was back in the day when you had Super Mario and you're like, I made it to the castle.
2: Yeah.
3: I saved the princess. Like now it's more an immersive world.
4: We had this Nintendo that didn't have like the memory card. Did they ever have memory cards? The regular Nintendo, not the Super one?
3: No, the regular Nintendo didn't. You just have to save the game.
4: Yeah, well,
3: or leave it on.
4: Yeah, actually, that's what we did in college. Is like we left the damn game on for about like 3 months.
3: You leave it on. You do not turn it off.
2: You don't turn it off.
3: You have to start over.
4: Yeah.
2: Like y'all didn't have the cartridges like Atari, where you put them into the machine and anything like that.
3: No, he was too young for that one.
2: Oh, he had. Yeah. So he didn't experience that one.
3: That was my first gaming system.
2: Atari. Yeah, that was mine.
4: What'd you guys play? Duck Hunt?
3: No, that was way too
2: There
3: advanced.
2: Was Donkey Kong, Duck Hunt, Pac-Man.
3: Rampage. Duck Hunt was not on Atari.
2: I loved Duck Hunt. Oh, my gosh.
3: Duck Hunt was Nintendo.
4: Oh, okay.
2: Frogger. There was Frogger. Yeah. Here's why they're saying there's post-game depression. Because it gives you intrusive thoughts about the game. And then you're replaying scenes in your head. Have y'all ever done it where you're like, man, I shouldn't have hit it that way. Or maybe I should have ran this way or whatever on the game. They said people are starting to hit all these roadblocks. They're replaying the game in their head. They're losing interest in other things that are entertaining. And they're feeling emotionally empty afterwards. It's more of like this crash that you're going to experience. It's an emotional crash that ends up going on, and they're like, it happens.
3: Yeah, those
2: it's a real thing.
3: Those are the people that need to go do what they say, touch grass, get outside, because it is not that important. Yes.
2: Did you just say touch grass?
3: Touch grass.
2: Did you just pull an energy move right now?
3: Oh. No,
2: That's called grounding.
3: I just thought it was a funny saying.
2: Touch grass.
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1: All right, so remember last week we heard about Pete Davidson. 5 months after the baby is born, he is a dad for the first time, and they have called it quits. We talked about it last week and kind of stayed very DL as to what's going on, how they're going to be going about this. But her name is Elise Hewitt, and that's who he had the baby with. Well, apparently they have no plans to reconcile after the breakup, and it doesn't seem like he's hurting all too much. But I don't think he's understanding the whole process of what he's about to go through with maybe the kid's not going to be, you know, seen by him very much. And then him having to go through the court process. He thinks that it can actually be solved between the both of them having a conversation in her needs after now that they've discussed that they're not going to have, you know, any kind of connection. I think it's going to be a lot harder than he thinks. So they broke up last week, just 5 months after welcoming their daughter, Scotty. They have had problems throughout the relationship. Things haven't been good for a while, but they said the problems that were at hand, nobody cheated. I think they just can't stand each other like at this point. I think he realized he made a mistake. It was heat of the moment. Got her pregnant. It is what it is. But I don't think there's any coming back from this, like, whatsoever. I don't know how this is going to turn out.
2: Yeah, better to leave than be unhappy.
1: Yeah, that's true. That's very true.
3: Well, my thing is, when she's saying, because I was looking at this story, she's saying that she's doing things on her own. Does she mean physically or financially or both?
1: I think that's what kind of gave it like this weird feel, because I think he said that's why he was like, well, you know what? I feel like we can, like, anything financial, we can work on this together. But I don't think he realizes you hit snags and sometimes you have to go through the system. I don't know.
3: Well,
1: something's weird about this story.
3: When you're that rich, you do not want to go through the system.
1: Yeah, that's true too.
2: You're gonna lose most of your crap.
3: Yeah, you don't want to do that. So I don't know. It seems like it's not like a bad breakup. They're not. You know, she said
1: there was no cheating. Yeah, there was no cheating. Nothing like that. They just
2: got sick of each other.
1: No, I think it's like you realize, oh, you know what? You were the wrong match. Like, maybe we really don't have that much in common. And actually, Pamela Anderson and Tom Cruise, are you guys, I don't see this, but are you guys dating?
2: Like, what is going on? She's gonna be a Scientologist
1: now? I know, right? Like,
3: what?
1: I was like, apparently it's reported that she is open to finding love again, which we already knew, because Pamela Anderson, if you saw any of the documentaries that she's done, her son made it. It was so sad. Oh, my gosh. Man. It was so sad.
2: And it was crazy to see her that she was with Liam Neeson, too. They were seeing each other for a while.
1: That was a stunt. Man. They saw each other for a while at the beginning, and then they stunted out with the movie that they were doing together.
2: So it was fake?
1: So that ended up being fake. But this one seems to be real, and I think dating Tom Cruise, do you really want to do Scientology?
3: I'm going to be real. I don't know how it is to be the woman,
1: right?
3: So I'm going to take the male perspective. Man, nah, man. You should have had me 30 years ago, bro. Like, nah, man. That don't even, like, that would have been great 30 years ago. Yeah, 25, not now, man. I'm looking at Pam Anderson.
1: The people who actually back 25 years ago that were fire, and then they think they're still fire now, and it's probably not the same case.
3: It ain't a flex like that.
1: Not at all.
2: And so let's get serious, because Jermaine Jackson, he's now ordered to pay a rape accuser $6.5 million because the accuser actually won a default judgment and he just never showed up to court.
3: Yeah.
2: So you got to show up to court. If you don't, then they're just going to give it to you. Give it to the person who is suing. So he owes $6.5 million to a woman accused him of raping her back in 1988.
1: And all he had to do was show up. I don't know why he didn't. I don't know if they've come up with the reason. Maybe he couldn't make it or whatever. I think he just didn't want to.
2: That's crazy.
1: Not realizing they were actually going to hit him with that charge.
3: Well, it's Jermaine Jackson. How much was it? $6.5 million? Mm-hmm.
1: That's going to take everything he got.
3: Nah, he got the money. He got it.
2: Weren't you guys saying that he did the Michael movie? Was it a nice movie?
3: Yeah.
2: So he actually helped
1: with that, right?
3: He was the main producer.
2: Yeah. Oh, the executive producer?
3: Yeah.
1: He's the one that we got a picture with when Janet Jackson was here, right?
2: Was that him?
1: I think so. Jermaine.
3: Did he look like he had like a leather wig on?
1: No. He was bald.
3: No, that ain't Jermaine.
2: Yeah.
1: Which one is that?
3: Nah, the bald one. One lesser than Jermaine. I don't know. Speaking of the Jacksons, this is why I say Jermaine has it, because the Michael Jackson biopic reclaimed the number one spot in its fourth weekend,
1: yep,
3: pulling pulling in about 26 million. That was just here in America.
2: Jeez.
3: But worldwide, it's past $700 million. So The Devil Wears Prada 2, it was number one for a week. Michael came back and got it. And I want to say, just from my own pockets, I think I'm keeping this movie number one. Because I went to go see it again Friday.
2: Oh, really?
3: And I'm going to go see it again Tuesday.
1: Yeah, how many times have you seen this?
3: My youngest wanted to see it. Now my oldest wants to see it, and we're going to go see it Tuesday.
2: Damn, so is that good? It has replay value
1: It does. Really?
3: It's Michael Jackson. It's like, if you can listen to his music over and over and over again,
1: that's true.
3: You can see this movie over and over and over again because you'll catch little things that you didn't catch the first time, the second time, the third time, the fourth time. So, yeah. So Michael Jackson's back on top. You guys got to check it out if you haven't seen
1: it. I'm not only the owner of the Michael Jackson movie that's at my house, I'm also watching it every single day in the movie theater.
3: That's why I'm saying Jermaine Jackson is not tripping about $6.5 million.
1: Just pay him. Wake up.
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2: Hello?
3: Hello, my name is Carmen with Pool Service. May I please speak to Maddie?
2: This is she.
3: Javier was recently at your house cleaning your pool.
2: Yeah.
3: And he mentioned that you were sunbathing in a bikini while he was there, and he felt a little uncomfortable with some of your remarks.
2: I didn't even speak to him while he was there. I usually just kind of mind my own business.
3: Well, he said that you asked him if he knew how to swim.
2: I never asked him.
3: And that you just got a new set of floaties and then pointed at your chest? He said that when he was brushing the pool, you said, "Can you focus on the deep end?" and then turned around.
2: I don't know who this Javier is.
3: He's your pool guy.
2: No, I know.
3: He said that you said that if he fell in the pool, that you could play lifeguard, and then you blew a whistle.
2: I am happily married. I would never.
3: Maybe next time, just don't be in the backyard in a bikini while he's there.
2: I was so far on the other side of the yard, and I wasn't even speaking to him.
3: Because it sounds like you were testing the waters while he was testing the water. You know what I mean?
2: I cannot believe I'm being accused of this.
3: No, I'm not really accused. I'm just trying to understand.
2: I can't. This is so insulting.
3: Getting turned down by a pool boy has to be because they are extremely hard up.
2: You know...
3: Hello?
2: Hello?
3: Hola, this is Carmen. I believe we were disconnected.
2: No, we were not disconnected. I can't.
3: You can't what? I just want to come to an understanding that you will not flirt with Javier or anyone else we send over there.
2: I was not flirting with
3: They're
2: anyone.
3: Not there to service you. They're there to service the pool. He said that you said that, like the jacuzzi, you heat up real fast.
2: I don't
3: understand why you would say that.
2: He's lying. I would never say that.
3: He's lying?
2: Yes, he's lying.
3: He said that you asked him if he wanted to see the splash zone and then pointed at your bedroom.
2: Oh, my God.
3: And then something about a breaststroke?
2: That's enough. I can't. I cannot.
3: That is enough.
2: Today.
3: That's enough.
2: Okay.
3: Would you like me to speak to your husband about it?
2: No, I would not. Okay.
3: Why not?
2: I don't need him to take care of my business. I do what I have to do.
3: Yes, it sounds like you're trying to have some business with Javier that isn't pool cleaning.
2: I was not flirting.
3: I like to flirt too.
2: Okay, that's your prerogative.
3: But I'd be more clever and say something like, "I like to make love the same way I dive into a pool, head first."
2: Oh my God.
3: Oh my goodness.
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1: Blueface, the concert is coming up this week. Buck, oh my gosh.
2: Yes, it is. And I'm looking forward to it, but I need to get some rest. I already know.
1: When are you going to get the rest?
2: I don't know. Yeah, but it's going down, man. It's coming to the city May the 21st, part of the Fresh Out of Love tour. He's bringing Stunna Girl, OT Genesis, Compton AV, man, and it's all hosted by your boy Buck D.
3: Hey, let's go.
1: I love that. AV Compton, I'm totally about the Yeah Yeah song. I love that song.
2: See, Ando, that's when you know when you say the name backwards, how she just did.
3: Oh, yeah, yeah.
2: AV Compton. Yeah, yeah. It's Compton AV.
1: Yeah, I'm dyslexic, so what do you want from me? With numbers and also smaller letters.
2: For real?
1: Forget it, yes.
2: I'm going to have to Absolutely. Look out for that.
1: Yeah, he said I'm going to have to look out for that. Don't let me give you a phone number because it will be backwards.
2: Very true. I think it's hilarious when people do that.
1: Do
3: when
1: you
3: they,
1: really?
3: When they say it backwards?
2: When they say it backwards like that.
1: AV Compton. Compton AV.
2: Yeah.
1: AV Compton. Compton AV.
2: You said AV Compton.
1: Yeah. Is that right? Which
2: no,
1: one's right?
2: It's Compton AV.
1: Didn't I say that?
2: At least
1: did
2: you
1: I
2: got
1: not
2: the
1: say
2: in
1: that?
2: Your head.
1: I swear I said Compton AV at the beginning. I swear I did. You guys, call in right now. Get your tickets. This concert is happening this week. You're counting down the days. Buck ain't going to be sleeping. He's going to be hosting the entire thing.
2: Oh, my goodness.
1: Can you imagine? Are you going to catch Blueface when he jumps into the crowd?
2: No, I'm not going to be in the crowd. No, I'm going to be like, man, that's crazy. Who's going to catch him?
1: Doing the least. All right, so call in 262-KISS.
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4: You just won yourself a pair of tickets to see Blueface, baby. That's going down at the Oasis Event Center this Thursday, May the 21st. Who are you going to take?
1: My brother.
4: Taking your brother. Y'all going to be out there doing your thing. Hey, man, make sure you rest up. It's going to be a crazy night. Hope you don't have to go to work next day.
1: No, sure don't.
3: Man, Colin.
4: You're lucky because I do, man. 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
1: So I've really hit it off with this new girl, and she's been nothing but perfect. Well, she mentioned the other day that she has a really good friend who just so happens to be someone I was hooking up with heavy about 10 years ago. Do I let her know me and her friend used to get in it, or do I not say anything and continue down the good path we're on?
2: You don't know nothing. Don't I? Sugar. Why are you going to bring up old stuff?
3: Doesn't she look familiar?
2: Leave it alone. Leave it alone. I just... Y'all, this never ends well when you've...
3: You just play dumb?
2: Yeah, when you just play dumb or don't even bring it up. Do you say something or not? Y'all are in guy world.
3: I would just act like I never knew her. Or like I always say, oh, I didn't know you guys are friends.
4: That's not
2: what do you think?
4: It's not my job.
2: What's not your job?
4: That's not my job to say anything. It's the friend's job. If the friend hadn't said nothing, then it's never coming to light.
3: So you got to leave it up to the friend.
2: I don't know,
4: yeah,
2: you guys.
4: You leave it up to the friend. Look.
3: Because they're closer?
4: Yeah. We already know, we've talked about this before, women's friendships are way more stronger than relationships. So you leave it up to the friend. Let them say something. He didn't say that they were in a relationship. He said they used to hook up.
2: Yeah, for 10 years.
4: Did he say 14 years or 10 years ago?
2: For 10 years. I thought he said they hooked up for 10 years. I'm going to play it one more time. Wait, hold on.
3: Damn, hooking up for 10 years? You were in a relationship with that person.
4: No.
2: That's not true either. You could hook up with somebody and not be in a relationship and... keep hooking up with them for like 10 years?
4: I thought he said that they hooked up over 10 years ago.
2: Let's listen one more time.
4: That's a reset.
2: You might be right. You might be. Let's see.
1: So I've really hit it off with this new girl, and she's been nothing but perfect. Well, she mentioned the other day that she has a really good friend who just so happens to be someone I was hooking up with heavy about 10 years ago.
2: Okay, yeah, so 10 years. Isn't that a slate? That the slate is wiped clean after 10 years, right?
3: You're on a reset.
2: Where's the reset?
4: Tell that to somebody who messed with Magic Johnson.
2: Yo.
4: Hey, the slate wiped clean. Who messed with Magic Johnson 10 years ago?
3: I feel like he should only say something if he really wants to be with this girl.
2: Look, I say you don't say nothing. I say leave it alone. 10 years is a long time.

0: fine. Because
1: then
0: a
1: she won't be able to trust you anymore.
0: What if that girl forgot? That's possible.
2: No. So, y'all don't forget. Stop it. Jeez. Stop it.
1: I'm just denying if she got like bigger or she ain't looking as good as she used to. Well, yeah, I never did that.
0: Does anybody ever stay looking the way they do unless they're celebrities? I feel like it's only like Kim K.
2: Some people do look better than they did 10 years ago. I've seen people like that. I've seen people like that.
1: I would like to think I do. From 10 years ago?
2: Let me be the judge of that. Let's find some old animal pictures.
0: He had no faux hawk. It was all shaved off.
2: Yeah?
0: Yeah.
1: But I still kind of had the same look. Because we have pictures. Actually, I have my memories that came up. So you can be the judge of that.
0: Here's the thing. Well, I think that the slate is wiped clean after 10 years in my head. So I feel like 10 years is a long time. Are you really going to remember?
2: The only time you say something is once you start having like real feelings for it.
0: Well, why would you do that? You're going to ruin it for yourself.
2: No, you don't ruin it because that's just the right thing to do. That's the right thing to do. And now, if you're just seeing her and you don't say nothing.
1: Yeah, because it might not go anywhere anyway.
0: Yeah, they're dating and hooking up already, you know?
2: But say, you know, if it gets serious and they eventually, you know, he might want to propose to her, that's not something you want to take into a marriage. Your girl, your homegirl's always around. You got it in your mind, like, yeah, we used to get it in.
1: I wonder how he saw or found out.
2: Probably on social media, like a picture or something.
0: What if she forgot, you guys? What if she forgot she hooked up with him? Man, 10 years.
2: Stop it.
0: What?
2: You can be with a woman for 10 years, and she'll remember the girl you looked at in the mall. You looked at her ass in the mall a year, 10 years ago. They'll never forget that.
0: You never know, man. Okay, so we're going to open up the phone lines, 262-5477-262-KISS. Does he say something or not? They hooked up 10 years ago. He's dating somebody that happens to be her friend now.
2: What do you do?
0: Close friend. So then they're almost BFFs. And she has not.
2: BFF.
0: The friend has not said anything up until now. So we're going to open up the phone lines, 262-5477-262-KISS. Do you say something or not? Do you? Let us know.
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1: So I've really hit it off with this new girl, and she's been nothing but perfect. Well, she mentioned the other day that she has a really good friend who just so happens to be someone I was hooking up with heavy about 10 years ago. Do I let her know me and her friend used to get in it, or do I not say anything and continue down the good path we're on?
2: I would say not say anything, but then he did say...
3: He said a good path they're on.
2: The good path they're on. Mm. Do you say something or not?
3: If you don't want to ruin it, then you should say something. I've kind of went through a kind of similar situation, but it was not their friend. It was the arch nemesis. So I was dating this girl, and I started talking with her, and she was like looking through my social media, and she's like, how do you know this person? So, oh, yeah, I used to see her. And she was like, oh, you like her? How do you know her? You probably slept with her. And I was like, of course I did. And she was just upset with me and like had a bad taste in her mouth.
2: Of course I did.
4: My boy said, of course I did.
2: Did you sleep with her? Say it again, Ando.
3: Of course I did. And so she was like trying to hold that over my head. Like, oh, you like those kind of girls? Like, I don't know why I'm with you. It's like, okay.
2: Did it ruin the relationship? Did it ruin it or did she stay?
3: Well,
2: she stayed, right?
3: It didn't stay. It wasn't like a full-blown relationship. We were just seeing each other for like about 3 months or so.
2: So it was a hookup situation.
3: Mm-hmm. And then she was just like trying to hold that over my head. But if he's really contemplating this and he wants to be with this girl, maybe he should say something. I think he should if he's thinking it's on the good path they're on.
2: I don't know, guys, because it's different for everybody. It's different for everybody.
4: Don't say a damn thing. Because what happens, let's be real, we've known these situations, because what's going to happen as soon as a friend finds out her friend is happy with a guy and she tells her who the guy is, oh, you know we used to hook up, right? That's what they do.
2: Yeah, no, he's not lying about that.
4: So you leave that to that's not his responsibility. That's her friend. Yeah. But if she is an independent woman, an independent thinker, it shouldn't matter, because who's the same person that they were 10 years ago? Let's be real.
3: Hopefully not, right?
2: And your cells in your body change, and like everything turnover in 7 years.
4: She's not going to make it all about biology and stuff.
2: Sure did.
4: I'm just saying, the women I look at, have you ever looked back 10 years ago? I'm like, man, why was I even talking to her? I'm with you.
3: Definitely.
4: Fellas usually not going to say anything at all. And it shouldn't bother her if she finds out.
2: I think that women are so crazy. And it's so true, Ando, because I think I've seen this once or twice where I was hanging out with a group of people, and this was like a few years ago. And it was like a small get together at a friend's house. So I had gone and I was like, oh man, I got to be social. Let me go ahead and go. Right. And I remember hearing one of the girls, I didn't know who she was. She was a friend of somebody else's. She's like, oh yeah, I finally met somebody. I started dating this, that, and the third. And like they found somebody. Then the person I knew who was somebody I talked to as a friend.
4: Yeah.
2: Asked her. She was like, girl, is he this, that, and the third? And then she was like, well, yeah. She was like, I hooked up with him. See, oh, he's okay, but good luck with that. Like, I've seen that happen. Yeah.
4: And a lot of times they'd be lying.
2: Yeah, no, that's true. That's true.
4: That's happened to me.
3: That one of their friends lied and said,
2: yes. That happens a lot.
4: That's happened.
2: It happens a lot.
3: Just so they don't hook up with you.
4: No. Because
2: they're jealous. They're jealous to some degree.
4: It's a lot of one-upmanship. Like. Mm-hmm. Oh, I had that.
2: Stop. And I do believe I did go ew in the background without even realizing it. Like, I was like, so as soon as that person said that, I looked up and I was like, ew. And she was like, what? And I was like, what? I didn't realize I said it out loud. I said, ew.
4: You thought you said it in your hand?
2: I did. We're going to be taking it to the phones. Text line 262-5477-262-KISS and I'll kick it off.
3: All right. This one says, I was in a similar situation. I ended up hooking up with one of my really good friends. Hookup partner from years ago, and then she stopped talking to me, and I think that was a good thing because me and him are still together and we ended up getting married.
4: There we go. See, don't let anybody block your blessing. That's
3: exactly
4: what I say.
2: You know what, Marie in Santa Fe said the same thing. She goes, as a matter of fact, this hits home because I am married to the guy that had hooked up with my friend. Kind of bothered me at first, didn't know what to feel about it. My friend is the one who ended up telling me. But it ended up turning out that I needed to know. And I realized he was done with that connection. We now have two kids and are married and have been for 10 years.
4: Ah, look at that.
2: There you go. It can work if you actually...
4: Let's be real. This is Albuquerque.
3: This is going to be hard.
4: Like, when I moved to the city, I was like, I'm not meeting anyone fresh and new. Like, everybody
3: knows each other.
2: This is Albuquerque, yeah, for sure.
4: GLF Nation, shout out to Tina. She says, it might throw off their dynamic if he says something. So I agree with that.
3: And
4: so,
3: this from Rachel on the text line said, he should be honest if it's going really good, then the past should not make a difference. She also has a past. If her friend is a good friend, the friend is going to tell her anyway. If she makes a big deal about something 10 years ago, that's stupid.
2: Yeah, Loons Romero said it's a double-edged sword no matter what you decide to do, and I agree. I mean, hit or miss, right?
4: It really depends on the maturity of how the woman is.
2: Yeah, well, I think both parties, to be honest, I think it depends on both parties once they find out.
4: Well, I think the guy, he's just like, yeah, well, that was in the past. I'm not tripping.
2: Yeah.
4: It just depends on how she receives it when she finds out.
2: That's true. Let's take it to the phones. Hi, you're on live. What do you think of the situation? Should he say something or not?
5: AJ, I would not say nothing at all. No way, man. There's no way else.
2: So you wouldn't say anything. So see, look, he said he would not say anything, you guys. If that girl hasn't said anything, why would you?
4: Yeah, see, as guys, we ain't saying nothing.
3: Yeah, play safe.
5: I'm not going to say nothing, man.
6: Hi, my name is Claudia. He needs to say something. Absolutely. She is not going to forget. I don't care if it was they were heavy 10 years ago. So, yeah, he needs to say something to her. And bring it to light right away. Whatever happens, happens. I agree with y'all.
4: Claudia, yeah. I have a question. What if it was reversed? Would you say something to the guy and let him know that you hooked up with his friend?
6: Absolutely, right away.
4: See, mm-hmm. Women are different, I'm telling you.
6: Yeah.
4: We ain't saying nothing.
6: He needs to come out with it because this girl is perfect to him. He needs to be right about this.
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2: Now, we already know that Tom Cruise has a very active, I guess, but dating life, but then married. I mean, he married Katie Holmes. He married Nicole Kidman. I feel like those are the only two, right? I don't know if he's married anybody else, but I think those are the two primary marriages. He was with Nicole Kidman for about a while.
4: Yeah, long time.
2: Long time.
4: Yeah.
2: Really long time, even though the kids are estranged from her. The kids are into Scientology. He's into Scientology. She was Catholic. She remained Catholic. She did do Scientology for a little bit, but she didn't fall in line with it. Like, it's totally different. I don't know exactly what they teach, but totally different. And then he got with Katie Holmes. Katie Holmes, again, was Catholic. She went into Scientology and then stepped back out and went back to Catholicism.
4: I feel like we're missing one. Penelope Cruz.
2: Oh. Yes. He didn't marry her.
4: No, they didn't marry.
2: They got engaged, right?
4: I know they were together. They look good together.
2: They did.
4: Yeah.
2: They did. But now I don't know how I feel about this. And they're saying they don't know exactly how true this is, but it looks like it could be something that's happening. Tom Cruise and Pamela Anderson. And I was like, really?
3: Huh.
2: I mean, give it up to Pamela Anderson for looking like herself and always looking like the old school Pam when she does makeup. But I don't see that

0: couple together.
1: Yeah, yeah. I don't think Tom would go that way.
0: I don't know, y'all.
1: I don't think he'll go that route.
0: I don't know. And Pete Davidson and Elise Hewitt have no plans to reconcile after the breakup. Actually, she's just done. You know, it wasn't anything, no cheating or anything like that. I think they realized they didn't vibe each other out once they got together. They moved in together. Isn't that crazy how, like, you're like, oh, I love you. I can't wait to be with you. And they hooked up. They got pregnant. They moved in together. And then it didn't work out. And I'm sure that both of them feel some type of way about it. But he thought, oh, you know what? The baby, you know, is here. Got my little girl, Scotty. Maybe we can parent together, keep this out of the system. But I don't know. Buck, you think he's going to have success with that or not?
1: Nah.
0: She's going to get bitter, right?
2: She's going to get bitter.
0: Something's going to happen.
2: Because, you know, emotions and all that stuff with a brand new baby. Like, no matter how, you know, they sound really adult about it right now, it's going to be a little drama.
0: I don't know.
2: It's going to be some drama. It's Pete Davidson. Come on,
0: Pete Davidson.
2: He's going to say something. Watch.
0: This guy has a lot going on along with the criticism he's getting from the Kevin Hart special. I don't know, you guys. There's a lot on his plate right now.
2: You know what it is, Gene? I'm going to be real. I looked her up, and if you looked at who's Pete Davidson's been attached to,
0: nothing compares to Kim K.
2: Yeah, she don't really.
0: Nicole Kidman. She's a basic girl.
2: She looks like, you know, just a regular, everyday, you know, you can go run into her at the supermarket. And that's not what we've been seeing Pete Davidson win. He probably got bored.
1: He's like, I need something normal.
2: But you can't get bored after the kid, bro.
0: You're thinking of Underworld. You're thinking of Kate Beckinsale.
1: Kate Beckinsale.
0: Nicole Kidman. Thinking of Kate Beckinsale.
1: So Mike Tyson opened up in a recent interview and said that he caught Brad Pitt in his driveway trying to sleep with his wife.
0: What?
1: So at the time...
0: What? Wait, say that again?
1: So Brad Pitt caught... Mike Tyson caught Brad Pitt in his driveway trying to sleep with his wife. So at the time, his soon-to-be ex-wife, Robin Givens...
0: Everybody tried getting with Robin Givens. That girl's beautiful.
1: Yeah, they were going through a divorce, and he was like messing around with his wife still. But one day he went over to the house and saw that her BMW was there, but she was not home at the time. And then she saw, and Mike Tyson saw Brad Pitt trying to get a little son from his wife. So Brad Pitt was posted up.
2: He was creeping.
1: At his ex-wife's house.
2: Man, that could have been an OJ situation, man.
0: He better,
2: Mike Tyson back then?
1: Yeah.
0: That boy can run. Brad Pitt better know how to run. Come on now.
2: There's no amount of CGI that would have been able to help him fight Mike Tyson.
0: And I do believe I have audio for you too, Ando. We'll have it next hour for this too.
2: All right, you guys. So, you know, Drake had this rollout. He brought out the three albums. All the Drake stans were going crazy, including our boss, Jay Steele. Yeah. Oh, my God. Jay Steele
0: loves the album.
2: He was putting out the little lyrics and all this other stuff.
0: He was doing the most.
2: If he wasn't my boss, man.
0: You'll see him Friday. He'll be here.
2: He's going to play all three albums.
0: All of them.
2: So they did, you know, Spotify put out there that, you know, Drake had the biggest single on their platform ever. And then the BTS army came out and was like, whoa, this is not right. BTS has this honor. So what happened was Spotify came back and they said they made a mistake. So the song is called Make Them Cry by Drake. They actually said, no, it was not the biggest debuting single on the platform. It actually goes to BTS. So what happened was they combined different songs and said it was Drake. But I saw this all up and down my timeline. Jay Steele was one of them. I told you. Drake's going to lower gas prices. Like, nah, bro. Like
0: all weekend. That's all Jonathan did.
2: It's still going, y'all. We'll see, though. But no, he is not the biggest whatever streaming thing in the history of Spotify. They said, nope, it was BTS.
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2: 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I'm Ben Ray Lujan. I'm running for U.S. Senate, and I approve this message. 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
1: Have you ever gotten a bad haircut?
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3: 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Oh, no.
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3: 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You ruined it!
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2: There you go. 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
1: Kids passing classes, and a major cause of that is grade inflation due to AI. Now, how quick are parents to catch on that their kid is using AI? Buck, you're a parent. You're the only one on the show. Would you know that your kid is using AI to pass classes?
2: No, I wouldn't care. I would think it would be smart to use it. Work smarter, not harder.
1: I understand that.
2: Because you know what? I would have done the same thing. We used Cliff Notes. We cheated.
1: We wrote it on our legs. Like when we went to school, we wrote it on our thighs.
2: Be honest. If we had it, you would have used it too.
1: I don't know.
3: Yeah, but what was the retention rate of like keeping the information in your brain?
2: But that's anything though. Okay, so if someone gave you a test from high school right now, would you be able to pass it?
1: Probably. Hell no.
2: Nah, man.
3: Why? Because I'm X plus B, y'all.
2: None of that. No.
1: I feel like they changed everything up.
2: That's the problem with schooling, I think, because it's not about retaining the information. It's just knowing it right then so you can pass the test.
1: It's also about how you're taught, too. If the teacher is actually putting the effort in to actually help you learn, or are they just kind of going through it just to get the lesson out of the way? And what are you retaining from the class?
3: I can't learn from, like, looking at a screen. I have to write stuff down. Or from a book. That's the only way I can actually retain the information.
1: The transparency paper, the blue, to put on top of what you're reading so you can retain the information.
3: That's distracting.
1: It really isn't. I did it in high school. I had to.
3: Oh, I didn't have to do that.
1: It's like a blue transparency that you use and you retain information longer.
2: If you taught me something that I would actually have to use in life, I would want to learn it. Like, give me, like trade school, stuff like that.
3: Oh, yeah.
2: Learn how to do my taxes. Learn how to balance a checkbook. But all this other stuff, I don't care about subject, predicates, all that. I don't care.
1: Subject, predicates? I don't even know what that is.
2: Exactly. See? Exactly.
1: Here's the thing. Honestly, Ando, what did you retain from high school that you're still using to this day?
3: Actually, it's a method I use for learning new words. So I learned that you have to write down the definition, and then you write three sentences on how you can use it in an everyday way. And I
1: you
3: use it all
1: still
3: the time.
1: Do that, okay.
3: Yeah, but it helps me a lot.
2: What? You do that for real?
3: Yeah.
1: No, he does. Well, he does.
3: To learn a new word so I can retain it and use it, I use it all the time.
1: Buck, what about you? What did you learn in high school that you still use to this day?
2: I mean, I just told you, subject, predicate. never needed none of that. Like, it's a lot of stuff that, well, I'm kind of the

0: opposite of endo. I can read something once and know and remember it.
1: Really? On on the screen?
0: Yep.
1: Oh, I can't do that.
0: I do
2: read
0: it a
2: something
0: lot.
2: Once I and
0: do,
2: remember it.
0: I do it a lot here. When I do my little segment, I just look over it, and then, as y'all know, I don't read it. I just kind of talk
1: just
0: to y'all about it.
1: Yeah, nice. Yeah. I'm glad that Gina prints out the papers that we have to read for Celebrity Radar, because I would not be able to, like, memorize it off the screen yet.
0: No, I read it once, and then I just got to put it to
2: the side.
0: I don't
2: even read it. I don't read it until I go on air. I'm bad.
0: I can do either.
2: Yeah.
0: But for
2: and
0: me
2: I bullet to, point everything. I bullet yeah. point.
0: But I can retain a lot of stuff.
1: Okay, how about with AI?
0: With AI?
1: How do you use it to cheat now?
0: Easy. Now, well, I think it's easier to cheat now because you have more outlets to cheat.
2: Yeah. Way you got different outcomes.
0: Oh, yeah.
2: What did I retain from high school? I think when it came to learning, I loved history. So I loved learning about history. And I retained that whole blue transparency because my learning was kind of a little bit more, you know, I couldn't retain the information.
0: Yeah.
2: I couldn't retain it. And I didn't know what it was that I was lacking in understanding it. It was, I just couldn't retain the information. So when I put the transparency in front of me, I actually retained all the information. I still use that to this day.
0: Do y'all think it's more of an interest level? If you're interested in something,
2: I agree.
1: Oh, yes.
2: Most absolutely. You, of course, you're going to read whatever you're interested in.
0: Because the numbers and the math, nah.
2: No engineers in here. Remember any of that.
0: No.
2: Here's the thing. AI is causing a lot of grade inflation. A lot of these kids that are graduating from high school have used a lot of AI this year. The graduating class of 2026 is one of the first years that people are going to question how the learning was affected by AI. And you're actually going to see it in real time. How the class of 2026, are they going to do the same thing in college? Are they actually going to retain the information? Or are they going to let the computer do their job for them? I mean, it's kind of like what Buck said. Work smarter, not harder.
0: Yeah.
2: But at the same time, learning is different compared to when the parents that are millennials or your Gen X or whatever, kids are learning at a higher and crazier capacity now because computers are integrated into everything. Into everything.
0: Let's be real. There's a lot of parents whose kids bring home homework and they can't even
2: process
0: any of it. All they can say is put your name at the top.
2: Like my grandmother, she would look and she's like, ah, Mira, that looks hard.
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1: All right, fellas, I know you do it. Ladies, I know you do it. I'm going to ask you something. If you're on dating, if you're doing Facebook dating, if you're doing now TikTok dating.
2: There's TikTok dating?
1: There's now going to be a TikTok dating.
2: Isn't that a duets thing?
1: I don't know.
2: A duet?
1: I don't think so.
2: They're trying to get me on there.
3: I don't know. I've never heard of it.
1: But here's what's going on. Who makes really fast snap judgments based off the photo?
2: I do. Just swipe. Like, nope.
1: Buck?
2: Okay.
3: All men do.
1: Okay, so all men do. All men. Okay, let's be real. He's not lying. 92% of men will actually make that snap judgment.
3: Yeah.
1: In looking at any dating profile.
3: Yep.
1: You can be like, hey, nope, swipe left, left. Mm-hmm. You're not going to go right to say yes. But here's the thing. When it comes to females, what percentage do you think is high on this or low? Do you feel like it's going to be high or low? Do you think that women make snap judgment quick?
2: All the time.
1: Buck?
2: Do you think they actually read the profiles?
3: Yeah, I think a lot of ladies do because they take it more seriously. I think women who use dating apps use it in hopes of finding like a soulmate and all that stuff. And I'm just being generous more often than guys. Guys, we just trying to get very laid, true. Man. We just trying to get the hookup.
1: Y'all are trying to get the hookup.
3: Yeah.
1: It is so much lower for women not
3: Told
1: making
3: you.
1: That snap judgment right off the
3: Told
1: bat.
3: You. Yeah.
1: You guys, they are not doing it.
3: Yeah.
1: 38% make Agreed. A snap check.
2: Oh, I thought it'd
1: snap.
2: Be higher.
1: 38%. 92 for men, 38 for women on making snap judgments. And the reason they're taking their time with this and actually giving people that they may not have given a chance before is because they're actually trying to find literally a matching and Told compressing you. Lifestyle.
3: Yep.
1: So in other words, you're just looking for somebody on their level and that's it.
3: And then a lot of them, that's why they look at what the guy does for a living and all that.
2: Oh,
3: us, we don't look judging. At that.
2: I just look at the pictures.
3: Yep.
2: I don't care what you have to say on your like, profile.
3: You'd be like, man, she holding. Yeah. Or you'd be like, man, why do these people like me? Like,
2: man, we got it all the time.
3: Do I look like I would be attracted to you?
1: Well, then I guess this implies to shot. You guys, okay? So those of you that make snap judgment, and like I said, men, you guys are guilty of it. 92% of men on dating apps will make that judgment right then and there. Only 38% of women do. People who quickly make that judgment literally are the ones who are, like Buck said, only trying to get some, trying to get laid.
3: Yeah.
1: Not only that, not looking for anything serious, yep. only looking for the hookup, and that is it.
2: True.
1: Trying to find somebody to actually say, oh, when the homeboys aren't willing to go and get lunch or dinner, and hey, you want to get up and go do something.
2: Might as well.
1: Somebody that you just try to connect with, right? The instinct to actually connect brings so much anxiety to men that they don't know how to handle it.
2: Yeah, women get way too invested in this a lot.
3: Yeah.
2: If they meet someone, that's why they go through the whole profile and everything. Like, oh, this guy sounds great. I got to meet him.
3: Yes.
2: And then once they meet him, he's not looking for the same thing.
1: Let me ask y'all this. What would y'all look for? What are you looking for when y'all are on there? Y'all are literally just looking for hookup only?
2: Yeah.
1: Nobody's looking for anything serious.
3: We don't know these people.
2: what do you want from me?
3: Yeah.
1: We don't know these people.
3: You're like, she's fine and she's not. That's just what it is.
1: I don't know,
3: if,
1: you guys.
3: If it was any other thing, there would not be pictures attached to it.
1: You know what it says on here? The endless dating options can literally make a man feel like he can be pickier.
2: Yeah, why not?
1: I feel like it should be the same for women, too.
3: What's up? You think it should be the same for women?
1: I said it's not the same for women. Obviously, we're taking our time with it, but it should be.
3: But that's why you guys need to lower your standards.
2: Yeah.
1: No expectations. If it's only 38%.
3: No, they're not. Because think about it. If we asked 10 women what's the type of guy they want, 9 of them are going to say the same dude. You ask 10 dudes, they be like, I don't care, man. I'm attracted to her. That's the truth. And

0: That's what you're getting in the dating world, you guys.
1: I think the ladies want a long resume, and they reach for the stars because that's where all the men belong. That's what they think.
2: How dare you?
3: Yeah. 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
1: This is kind of interesting, but I'm not surprised by it because I feel like it deals very much with feng shui and the energy of the home. But you can actually tell what kind of day you're going to have by the direction of how you fall asleep. Whether you're north, south, east, west, it's all depending on the direction. Ando, do you believe this?
2: The direction? Like north, east, south, or west?
1: Because I know that in your religion, it's also facing certain ways when people pass.
2: If you sleep east, you're sleeping with the dead.
1: Yeah. Did you hear about that?
3: No, never heard this.
2: Yeah, just the different cultures are different. Mm-hmm. But yeah, we sleep west. Our head facing west.
1: Because if you sleep
2: east, that's how we bury our dead.
1: Yes.
2: Their head faces east.
3: Now let me think. Where do I sleep? My head is towards the west. Yeah.
1: Yours is towards the... I don't know where my head's at.
3: Yeah.
2: Yours is south, I think.
1: I am south!
2: Yeah, mine is headed north.
1: Okay, here we go. This is the kind of day that you're going to end up having. People who sleep facing north to south, so that's me.
2: Yeah, that's me as well.
1: Those of us over here, north to south, we actually get deeper, better quality sleep, and wake up in a better mood. People who sleep east to west, reportedly, you guys have a little bit more interruptions in your sleep. You wake up at least once or twice during the night. Let me know if any of this is ringing a bell. Or something is on.

0: on your mind and you're like, where's my social security card at? The what? Most random things. The most random thing will pop random. Into your head. The most random thing. And believe it or not, it is a social security card that a lot of people think of. Like, where did I put it? But if you're sleeping east to west, you're going to have a lot of like interrupted sleep. Things that you're thinking about. The theory is that the brain may not react as quickly if you're facing east to west with the Earth's electric, I don't even know how to say this, electromagnetic field. There we go. Yeah. Electromagnetic field when you're sleeping. It's the energy.
1: What if you sleep sitting up?
0: You're also facing a certain direction. Which way is the bed? Straight up. Yeah, but which way are you facing when you're sitting up? Face? You're facing a certain direction, whether it's east, north, south, west, whatever.
2: Man, my sleep determines if somebody's in the bed with me or not.
1: Oh, if someone's like ruffling around, rolling around.
2: That or they put me to sleep.
0: I feel like it's harder, like when you have somebody beside you, to fall asleep sometimes.
2: No, not me.
0: I feel like sometimes it is.
1: No, not for me.
0: You don't
1: not
0: think so? Me.
1: Unless they're like a restless sleeper and moving around like, hey, can you not?
0: Do you get normal? Interrupted sleep, Buck? Do you get it or no?
2: No.
0: At
2: only
0: all.
2: Only time I'm interrupted is when I have to use the bathroom.
0: Yeah. It's not when you have a female over?
2: I'm not. Shoot, we both knocked out.
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1: I think it's great that Pete Davidson is trying to stay optimistic and kind of put it out there that, yeah, there's a possibility this is going to work out just great. Co-parenting, but I don't know. Because, okay, so Pete Davidson and his baby mama, Elise Hewitt, called it off 5 months after the little girl was born. Her name is Scotty. Now, apparently, it wasn't any cheating. It just was... faded out. Y'all ever been in a situation where your feelings kind of fade out and you're like, wow, why am I doing this? They didn't want to go any further. No, like I said, nobody cheated. They didn't know how to actually go about it, but I think it

0: her that kind of brought it to the table, and he agreed because he was feeling it way before. And I think they also just had a hookup phase, and then, boom, she got pregnant. But they said they broke up last week. They have their 5-month-old daughter, Scotty, and they've had their problems throughout the entire connection. But they've been good, and he thinks that they can actually do the whole, like, parenting and co-parenting and stuff like that without the courts getting involved. I don't think he realizes that as soon as he starts seeing somebody else, or maybe he gets real busy, she can kind of have some kind of emotion towards
1: it. She's going to make it hard for him.
0: That's why I was like, do you say it's going to go smooth, or do you say it's going to go, like, rocky? And I feel like it's going to go rocky one way or another for him. I don't know. We could also be wrong on that, too.
2: Yeah.
0: So
2: I feel it might get a little nasty.
0: I feel like it, too.
2: Whenever there's money involved, big money.
1: Always.
0: Damn, man. Yeah. Something's going to go down. Pamela Anderson and Tom Cruise, a potential couple? Okay, now how true this is, I don't know, because I feel like Tom Cruise would be a diva to be with. Anybody else kind of feel that way?
1: Yeah.
0: Like, or no? Because I feel like he comes with a lot.
2: Yeah.
0: Scientology, all that stuff. He will not have anything to do with extended part of the family the way that Katie Holmes experienced it when he got with her, because she came from a Catholic family. He did not want to mess with her mom. He didn't want to mess with the dad. He didn't want to meet the cousins or anything because they were not Scientologists.
1: And didn't he stop talking to his own kids because they're not in Scientology either?
0: Yes, and then they ended up getting into Scientology, and then all of them cut off Nicole Kidman. They're estranged from Nicole Kidman, the kids that they adopted.
2: Because
0: they don't have anything to do with her, but they think she's the one who was a problem because she didn't convert.
2: Or maybe they just looked up their net worth and be like, I'm going with the rich guy.
0: Really? You ain't got it like that. You ain't got it like that, right? But now Tom Cruise and Pamela Anderson, I feel like that's a weird like mix of a couple, but I might work.
2: Man, just Pam Anderson, like... She ain't Baywatch Pam Anderson.
0: Yes, she is if she puts her makeup on. Didn't you see that picture?
2: Stop it.
0: She did it last year.
2: Stop it.
0: And we even talked about it.
1: I saw the documentary.
2: Okay, look. We put up the picture of Amber Rose, and we saw who she looked like. She looked like Anthony Rose.
0: So. She looked like Anthony without the makeup.
2: Pamela Anderson... To say you're with her now is not a flex.
0: You know what? That's not true. Let her put on her makeup and it will be.
1: But she doesn't like to do that.
2: She doesn't do that, though.
1: She said to herself, she doesn't like to put on makeup.
2: She doesn't look exactly the same.
1: She needs the natural look. And she does not.
0: I feel like you're not okay with girls without makeup?
2: Yes.
1: Only if they look good.
2: But let's be real. Pamela Anderson doesn't look like Pamela Anderson with or without the makeup that we remember.
0: Yeah, that's very true. Barbed wire. You guys remember her in Barbed Wire?
2: Yeah,
0: the movie?
2: That's what I'm saying. Like, he ain't getting that. Like, he's getting Pam Anderson.
0: You never know, man.
2: That lives on Locust Street. Like, she's not.
1: So, Jermaine Jackson, he's now ordered to pay a rape accuser $6.5 million because they want a default judgment against Mr. Jackson after failing to and never appearing in court and formally answering to the case. So, if you have if you're getting accused or have a lawsuit against you, you better go to the court, because if not, they're just going to give it to the victim.
2: Yeah, you're going to lose.
1: Yeah, so the money covers damages, medical expenses, and legal costs. And Buck has said that he went to the movie Michael, and
0: he's
1: Jermaine,
0: gone every weekend since it opened. Are you kidding?
2: This will be Tuesday. It'll be my fourth time seeing it.
0: It'll be your fourth time?
2: Yeah.
1: And then
0: at the movie theater, that's a lot of money.
2: It's not like I don't know what the movie's going to be about, because I was alive during all of this. But yeah, it's a great movie. And plus, you know, I have daughters and they both wanted to see it and stuff like that.
0: Do they know you by heart at the movie theater now since you've seen it like four or five times?
2: They knew me by heart anyway. Because I love to go to movies.
1: And Jermaine Jackson had a lot to do with that movie, right?
2: Yeah.
1: So hopefully, that was
2: his son who played Michael.
1: Okay. So hopefully he can make a lot of that money back. And by getting all the residuals from that movie, because $6.5 million is a lot of money.
2: Well, I got to say this, though, Ando. You said, you know, if this happens, make sure you go to court. Let's just say, just don't sexually assault somebody. How about that?
1: Even better.
0: It's a little hard for him to do that. I don't know.
2: It's not as hard as his hair is, though. But anyway, I'm always going to make some jokes about this. So, Drake, you know, everybody knows he dropped the three albums. It was a big deal. But there was something that was very serious that came out of it. He let everyone know in one of his songs that his dad is actually battling cancer. And so... But his dad kind of came back. You know, Dennis Graham was like, hey, I know you're just now hearing this song, but I want to let you guys know I don't have cancer anymore. So that's something great, not only for Drake, but his father as well. And speaking of Michael, it's number one in the theaters for the fourth weekend. It's actually been out 5 weekends?
0: I thought it was four. You've gone every weekend since opening weekend.
2: It's been out 4 weekends. That's right.
0: You've gone every weekend for four weekends.
2: Yes, four.
1: I'm not surprised it's doing really well because there's a lot of Michael Jackson fans. He's the biggest star ever.
2: I'm not going to lie. When I first heard that this was going to be a biopic, I was like, this is going to be trash. I thought it was not going to be good because it's hard to replicate Michael Jackson.
0: Yeah, it is.
2: And it's hard to replicate like all the excitement. And he was just a huge star. So I was like, how are they going to do this in a movie? And remember, Gina, I told you, I was like, the first time I saw it, I was upset because it was over with.
1: Because there's going to be a part two,
0: but
1: right?
0: But then he went back 4 other times or 3 other times.
2: Yeah, that's good, huh? Yeah, yeah. Don't act like if Chris Brown didn't come out with a movie, you wouldn't be there 4 times in a day. I don't want to hear nothing about that.
0: Man, I'd be going every day. What are you talking
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11: 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I'm Ben Ray Lujan. 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
1: Hola, she's Carmen.
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2: Hello?
1: Hola, this is Carmen, and I'm calling from parking. Can I please speak to...
2: Yeah, this is...
1: Hi there. I'm calling as a courtesy to inform you that we are going to be relocating your reserved parking space from the first floor to the fifth floor.
2: I literally just signed a lease with you guys for a year, not even 2 months ago.
1: Sir, did you just interrupt me?
2: Yes, I was
1: in the middle of explaining something to you, and I wasn't done, and then you just started arguing.
2: Okay, I'm not going to argue with you.
1: I'm not arguing with you, sir.
2: I'm not arguing either. I'm a little confused.
1: You saying that you're not arguing. I'm already telling you I'm not arguing with you, and now you're saying that you're not arguing with me. That means you're arguing.
2: Fine, we're arguing.
1: Yeah, I'll see you on the fifth floor, okay? That's where you have to park now.
2: You will not see me on the fifth floor.
1: Because we have someone else that demanded your space.
2: I'm sorry. Who's demanding this space?
1: We cannot give that information, but I will tell you he is a baseball player. And he signed a deal for $200 million and he wants your space.
2: No, he's not.
1: Yes, he is.
2: No, he's not.
1: Yes, he is. He's rich. He gets what he wants. And he has a bat in his trunk.
2: Hello?
1: Hello, this is Carmen with parking.
2: Great.
1: I just spoke to my supervisor, and he said that you will not be moving to the fifth floor in the parking garage. Yes, you'll be moving to the roof.
2: No. Good luck towing it.
1: Hello? Hola, this is Carmen. Listen, sir, the tow truck driver is asking me where you would like
2: me to
1: have your car taken.
2: No, that's bull.
1: Because his tow truck doesn't fit through the garage to take you to your spot on the roof.
2: You don't touch my car. You tell him to leave my car now.
1: No, you told me to have it towed and that you weren't going to move it.
2: You do not tow my...
1: You told me to.
2: I didn't tell you,
1: you
2: to tow
1: did.
2: My car.
1: Oh, my goodness.
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0: 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Shop where the top chefs shop. And this one is really stupid, you guys, because you know the smart thing to do when you have like a domestic dispute is to walk away. You know, right. Don't get arrested. Most definitely. Don't anything crazy. But here's the stupid thing to do. Keanu Waddle faces up to 25 years in prison because she got into an argument with her boyfriend. The boyfriend left the apartment. She left as well. When he came back, he went to sleep. Do you know what she did while he slept? She threw a stick of dynamite in the bed with him, you guys.
1: What?
2: How do you find this? What are you on, like a Looney Tunes or something?
0: I have no idea.
1: Are you on a Looney Tunes? That what you just said?
0: This happened in Deer Park, New York. I guess they just sell dynamite on the street corners. He said he was awoken by a hissing sound and saw a flame on the floor of his bedroom. Next thing you know, he heard a boom, and that's not even the bad part. He ran out of his apartment, and he only had one hand.
2: Oh, my gosh.
1: Jeez. What was this over?
0: It doesn't say what it was. It doesn't matter what it was over. Like, what?
1: Well, yeah, it does.
0: Like, a little extreme.
1: What did he not do?
0: Why is it? Why are we why you?
1: Because that's... She went to an extreme on this, bruh. Like, she went to the
0: you know
1: extreme.
0: She's just crazy. That's what it is. His hand was gone. And it's like, man, you know what I think it happened? She might have caught him, you know, having a little personal time. And she was like, you could have used that for me and blew his hand off.
2: Petty is messed up.
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1: I want you to guess the percentage of people actually watching podcasts or watching movies at work. We have a coworker that does it upstairs. Immediately, as soon as she gets here, we're like, what is she watching today?
2: Man, you a snitch.
1: I sure am. Takashi 6ix9ine Jr. over here. Oh, heck yeah, I am. Ando, what is the percentage on this, you think?
3: Probably like 53%.
1: Okay, you say 53? Buck?
2: I'll say 65%.
1: 72.
3: Damn.
1: 72% of people are actually watching either podcasts or watching a movie. They either have Netflix up, Paramount Plus up, on the work computer, and it's usually another screen that they know that they can click off of quite quickly or minimize super fast, and they have no problem doing it. They said that actually keeps them sane in a work environment, and I actually kind of agree with that. That probably might work.
2: That's not why I did it.
1: Why'd you do it?
2: Because I didn't want to be at work. I just wanted to watch TV.
1: That's the whole reason. Apparently, the burnout, we're at an all-time high with working. I mean, might as well just say it's 100% because everybody is getting to the point where the anxiety is reaching again on Sunday night, getting ready for work on Monday to start another week. But they said the fact that we're at 72 with so many people having to have something else up to do work in a work environment means that the stress of that environment is too much for their nervous system.
2: Or
1: it's too much. They can't take it.
2: What do you think about this, Ando? Because I think now everything's in the now right now. You can multitask. There's things that you're looking at your phone. You're looking at things on social media.
1: Right.
2: I think in order for you to do your job, that's a better way to focus by having all this other stuff going on. That's how I see it. Because think about it. If you're just at your job, you don't have your phone, you don't have anything, you just focus on work. Oh, that would be hell.
1: It used to be
3: background music.
1: Yeah,
3: background music.
1: It used to be music.
3: Podcasts.
1: Yeah.
3: When you have it on, do you actually listen to it? Or do you just have it there just because it's on in the background?
2: Well, when I did it, I was listening and watching.
3: Oh, really?
2: Because it was usually something that I wanted to see.
1: Yeah.
2: I would allot work time to say, like, at this time, this is what I'm going to be doing.
3: I find it very distracting for me because, like, if I find something that I miss, I'm like, oh, I got to go back and rewind it.
2: Yeah.
3: And I'd be doing that a lot. I don't listen to too many podcasts. I just only, like, look at the clips.
1: I feel like you have to be interested in whatever's being talked about on the podcast to actually put your full, like, concentration on. But the fact that we're doing this in a work environment means that we're not happy. We're not happy with our environment. You have to do something else and have something that calms the nerves. And I kind of agree with that because work is not how it used to be. Since back in 2019, your job has changed. It's
2: Mid-time.
1: Not the same.
2: Yeah, you're right.
1: You're wearing like 10 different hats right now.
3: It's like an escape, right? You going on podcasts or you're doing a Netflix
1: form
3: streaming.
1: Of escape, yeah, escapism.
2: Well,
1: yeah.
2: I'm scrolling Facebook right now while I'm talking to y'all.
1: Yeah, we got the live streams up.
2: I know. There's so much going on. Yeah,
1: you know, we're in that category too.
2: Yeah.
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1: I asked you guys a while ago behind the scenes. I was like, do you guys feel like you stress out a lot? And Ando, what was your reply? You said you do stress out quite a bit.
2: Not quite a bit. I got better at it, at managing it.
1: Yeah.
2: But yeah, there's still something in the back of my mind that I'm worried about something.
1: Man, I want to live it. Like Buck lives over here. Buck is like, it doesn't even matter.
3: No, why? Look, so you don't even know what you're stressing about, but you know it's something you're stressing about.
2: Yeah, there's something in the back of my mind.
3: What? No.
1: So you don't even know what you're stressed about, Ando?
3: Nah, I'm not.
1: Majority of the time?
2: Well, there's always something. You know, something that always pops up.
3: Hey, either I have a solution now or I have one later. That's how I feel.
2: Ah, that's a good way to look at things.
1: The reason that I'm literally asking you guys this, because Gen X and millennials come forward. What is going on? Okay, millennials, they don't know exactly how to manage a lot of the stress. Kind of like how Ando said, there's going to be something that I'm always going to be struggling with, you know, or something that's always going to stress me out. But when you're dealing with the Gen X, apparently, yes, they get stressed. But they try to find the solution, even if they hate the solution. And millennials don't want to do that. They want to enjoy literally whatever they're going to have coming up in their life.
2: Exactly.
1: They want to enjoy it, and they want the transition to be smooth. Problem is, they don't know how to do that. You don't know how to do it, Ando.
2: Yeah, because things just pop up out of nowhere. You're like, damn, I don't have to want to stress about this right now.
1: The generation that had everything and anything pop up out of nowhere and they just had to suck it up and take it is Gen X. Now, Gen X is becoming a big topic right now because guess what? Social media, the influencers, they're no longer wanting your Gen Z. They don't want your millennials. They're looking at Gen X when it comes to social media because there's a rawness and a realness because they know how to manage some of the stress. And I'm like, okay, I get that. But at the same time, I feel like we all stress kind of at the same

0: maybe not on the same level, but at some point during your life, you're going to have to figure it out.
1: And do you think that you make it more stressful by thinking like that?
2: Yeah, I know it is. Yeah, but it's always something that I have going on or that I haven't done or that I need to do that that's always like on my mind.
0: Literally.
1: Really?
0: Yeah, no, seriously.
1: I do not understand that.
0: So now I'm going to break this down for you. These are the things that are literally bugging millennials. Okay. And then we're going to have the breakdown of Gen X as well. All right. So these are the things. Negative comments and social media drama. You guys dive in. When you're a millennial, you dive in. There are some people that just do. They just do. Another one, they're dying to be on their phone. They cannot have their phone just die on them. If their phone completely died, they would freak out when it comes to a millennial.
1: That happened to me yesterday, and I had no concern at all.
2: What would you do? Just like, I'm fine.
1: Yeah, I didn't have my charger, and it was probably around 4 o'clock, 4 p.m. I was like, I'll charge when I get home.
0: That's what it was. Yeah. Last minute cancellations, millennials hate that. Because if they planned it, they're ready to go, and you cancel, forget it. It's going to cause a lot of issues.
2: Especially if I spend money on it.
0: But see? Look! Look
2: so
0: at
2: So, like,
0: him.
2: If I bought, like, tickets to a concert or something.
0: Right.
2: And then someone canceled last minute, I was like, damn, now I have to try and make up this money or just let it go. But I don't want to take the loss like that.
1: So, you mean you bought two... So, the situation is you bought two tickets to a concert.
2: With someone, yeah.
1: And the other person doesn't want to come.
2: Last minute.
1: And you get upset about that?
2: Yeah, I'm like, damn, like, what am I going to do with this? Try and sell it? I don't want that. Now that's more added stress.
0: You know what? Nah, I kind of agree with him on that because I had somebody do that to me in Dallas when I bought tickets to Mariah Carey and they were like $1,500 tickets. She said she was totally going to go and she was going to fly in from El Paso. And it was my friend, right? Y'all, I need to be careful because she lives in this city now. I need to be careful. I don't know. So she ended up canceling on me at the last minute. And then I had another friend from Austin who ended up driving up to Dallas and went to the concert with me. But I paid, kind of like what Ando said, he paid for those tickets. When you pay for the tickets, it's totally different. I feel like you have a reason to be upset.
1: So here's why I wouldn't stress about it. I would either go by myself or I'd get someone else to go, but I'd make a plan or whatever to get the money from the person who I bought the ticket from.
2: That sounds more stressful.
0: Millennials
2: try and get money from someone.
0: Yeah,
2: that's hard. They're gonna be avoiding you left and right.
0: I did the same thing. I asked her back for that money, and she never paid me back.
1: Well, why are y'all spending money on people you don't think would spend it or give it back to you on?
0: I didn't know they were gonna be that way.
2: You would think you know someone.
1: Y'all are crazy.
0: Why do you think that?
1: Y'all
0: I'm like, if there's
1: crazy.
0: Something I really want to go to, I'm like, Ando, go with me. But
1: or go
0: with
1: by
0: me.
1: Yourself.
0: You're gonna. I could, but why would I want to do that if it's something I really want to go check out?
1: Y'all are stressing me out right now.
0: I didn't say you were on the
1: really?
0: Smartest morning show in the world. All right, so being underestimated or blamed millennials, you hate it. You guys don't like it. Situations that require patience and self-control, you don't have it. It's not there.
2: I don't have any more patience, but I do got self-control.
0: Let's break down Gen X, okay? You're a Gen Xer, negative comments and social media drama. You just close the phone. You don't even care. You'll do everything to avoid it because you don't want it to rock the boat. Your phone dying unexpectedly, you're going to be fine because you have no other option but to accept it. Last minute cancellations, we're actually happy because guess what? We didn't want to go out in the first place. Having to multitask at work, not a big issue, but yes, we'll say something to ourselves in our head. Being underestimated or blamed, fine, go ahead and do it because we'll find a way to get out of it. Situations that require patience and self-control, yeah, that's where we're kind of slipping up. We're not always under control and have that patience when you're dealing with certain people in your life. So, I mean, it is what it is. These are the two big generations that are coming up.
1: Yeah.
0: Gen X is taking the lead on everything. And literally, millennials are not far behind. You guys are going to be the star of the show in about 7 years.
2: What about the boomers? They just don't care at all about anything?
0: The boomer phase is already kind of like there. It's already settled.
2: They're dying off.
0: But the one, I did not even want to say that, bro.
1: I mean, they already lived their life. They
0: they've already done it. They don't even care. Like,
1: they're laughing at everybody else.
0: Yeah, the millennials are what, like, or not millennials, your baby boomers are 70 plus.
2: Yeah.
0: So, I mean, they're already tired, bro. Yeah. They already spent. They spent.
1: You just said the nicer thing of what Ando said bluntly.
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1: There is an alarming rate of married people stepping out on their partners, and we are talking an alarming rate. Because not only are you dealing with Ashley Madison and you've got all these sites that cater to people who want to step out on their relationships, people just aren't committed. They're staying for the financial access they're getting. So in other words, they're not getting what they need in the bedroom or the relationship. They're getting the financial needs.
2: So you're saying mostly women?
1: No, it's not. All right. So you said women. You feel like women cheat more than men?
2: No, well, they step out because, like, oh, the finances are good, but my partner's not doing it for me.
1: No, it's men. Men are the one who are doing it. Men are taking the lead more than women. Not to say that women don't, but they said if you're going to step out on your marriage, if you're going to step out on your relationship, yeah, if. You want to know what that if is? Do you know how many people are actually stepping out?
2: Probably like 64%.
1: 48. That's almost half.
2: That sounds about right.
1: 48% of people are stepping out that are married.
3: How accurate are these numbers? Because women are way more slicker than us.
1: Well, women can cheat for years. Y'all get caught eventually, women can do it for 20 plus years and never get caught. There was a woman who talked about it. She was like, I had been with my husband for blah, blah, blah, this, that, and the other. He had stepped out on me the entire amount of time. She gained from it because he provided for her financially. And she goes, but the one who won in the end was me. She said, because I've been having the same relationship with another man for 30 years. And her husband had no clue.
3: He probably didn't care. He was doing his thing.
1: He was doing his own thing.
2: And you wonder why we have trust issues.
1: Here are the two questions you have to ask yourself if you're on that verge of stepping out on your relationship, your marriage, or anything. They said these are the two questions that if you had to be completely honest with them, with your partner, would you? Okay, so the first question, Ando, if you got busted by your wife, say you're married, and you got busted cheating, will you tell the complete truth, period, and probably say why you did it?
2: If it's my wife, then probably.
1: Yeah.
2: Because I've never been married, and I don't know if I will be married, but yeah, I will hope and think.
1: Even if you know it's going to destroy the relationship, it's going to destroy them,
2: yeah.
1: Would you say the truth?
2: Yeah, because it's my wife.
1: Okay, there you go.

0: a buck, would you?
1: It's already destroyed. You got caught. You already got busted.
0: So you wouldn't feel the need to explain as to anything if you got busted?
1: Whatever I say, it doesn't matter then. Once you get caught, you could tell the absolute truth of why you did it. It doesn't matter. You still got caught. It's over with.
0: All right. The second question they said that you have to ask yourself before you actually step out. Can you actually live with the guilt and secrecy if you never get caught?
2: Yes,
1: absolutely.
3: Absolutely. That's the point of cheating. Are you kidding?
1: I am so sweet you will never find out.
3: Don't believe it.
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1: Do you ever feel like you got life figured out, Ando? Like, just in general, where you get that clarity?
2: Yeah, for the most part.
1: How old were you when you got that clarity on life?
2: Probably like 30, 31.
1: Buck, clarity on life. Do you feel like you got it?
3: No, not at all.
1: You figured it out?
3: Not at all. Once, if I figure out life, then life will be boring. That's how I feel.
1: You feel like it'll be boring?
3: It will be boring for me. I need a little level of excitement. If I figure,
4: chaos?
3: If I think, it's like this job. If I knew how it would go every day, I would hate it.
1: Okay. What do you mean?
3: We never know how the day's going to go. When we walk in here, we don't know what we're going to talk about. We don't know how we're going to say
1: it. Y'all don't know.
3: We don't know the subjects.
4: Exactly.
3: So if I felt like I knew that, I'd be like, man, I don't want to go in here and talk about this. Like,
2: if you already knew.
1: If you already knew structured.
2: Yeah, because I like to live my life in controlled chaos. As long as I can control some of it, I'm good to go.
3: There you go.
1: Here's the thing. Okay, so figuring life out and having that clarity, it does come at a certain age. And Ando, if you had to pick that age, what would you pick?
2: For what?
1: Clarity and certainty in life. Like, in other words, like
2: and there's, when there's, when they're 70.
1: All right. Damn.
2: They gotta live
1: 70.
2: Life.
1: Okay, there you go.
3: I wanna say

0: mid-30s.
1: Really?
0: Mid-30s, early 40s.
1: Okay. You're not too far off. Well, no, yeah, you are.
0: What is it?
1: 54.
0: I might be dead by then.
1: 54 years old, y'all, before you hit your clarity and certainty in life.
0: Really?
1: Where you actually figure it out. 54 years old.
2: Well, that sounds good.
1: Because you know why? Because life changes dramatically. One second you could be at one job. Next second the company's going through layoffs. Then you got to figure out your next move. Then you got to figure out if you're going to be happy with that next move. Then the next move you make, you may not like it. Is the family going to like it? Are the kids going to be happy if you have to move the whole family?
2: Well, I would hope, because you lived a half a century. You should at least have something figured out by then.
1: Something, right? 54 years old.
0: That's
1: they
0: a
1: said
0: long time.
1: 54 is that big magic number where you sit there and you're like, you know what? All right, this is how much I got in retirement. This is kind of, you know, life I want to live after 70, after retirement. You know what? The kids are getting older. They're going to school. They're figuring their life out. 54 years old before you actually get clarity.
2: Damn.
0: Nah, man.
2: I got ways to go.
0: Yeah, I just want my kids to be successful so I can live off them.
2: I love that.
1: Doesn't everybody?
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2: So, a story that I'm kind of keeping up with, Nick Cannon. I don't know if Mariah Carey agrees, but apparently, I guess he's, you know, Nick Cannon's son really has a crush on a girl. He's 15, and it's Rock and Roll. These are the kids he has with Mariah Carey. Apparently, he said it's okay for his 15-year-old son to date, and Mariah Carey feels a certain type of way about it.
3: Really?
2: So we're going to give you the details on that, because I guess she's not okay with a 15-year-old dating.
3: Well, he also said that he's okay with his son's dating, but not his daughter's.
2: Right.
4: That's usually how it goes.
2: But I don't think Mariah Carey's on board. Like, he's actually kind of pushing it on the kids. They're like, hey, you want to date? You want to go out? You want to do this, that, and the other? And Mariah Carey's like, they need to concentrate on school. Like, Mariah Carey's looking at it completely different. We're going to give you the details on that tomorrow morning. Now, let's get in with Pete Davidson and Elise Hewitt. Now, this is a girl that he got pregnant. The kid, Scotty, it's a little girl. She's 5 months old. It didn't work out. No cheating took place. I think they just realized, you know what? You were great in bed, but we accidentally got pregnant. And that's it. There was no, I guess maybe hardcore chemistry, like the chemistry. You saw her.
4: I saw her.
2: That's not his game.
4: Not at all. But I also don't believe in anyone accidentally getting pregnant by a celebrity.
2: Yeah, there's no such thing. I agree with that. You know, so we don't know exactly how it's going to turn out for Pete Davidson. Pete Davidson thinks that, it should be a piece of cake and co-parenting, and we shouldn't have any money issues. We shouldn't have any problems.
3: Mm-hmm.
2: But I think those are going to come later on, and I can guarantee you before the year's up, we will be talking about him again, having some kind of form of issue,
3: child support.
2: Yeah. Something's going to come forward because this is not going to be as smooth as he thinks. Although there are people out there that can manage to make it work. But in this situation, may have been a money grab. Pamela Anderson, Tom Cruise, are you guys really seeing each other? I don't know how to put my head around this one. But sources are actually saying that Pamela Anderson spent the last couple of years building her acting career back up, which she did. And then she had that stunt that she did with Liam Neeson, saying that they were seeing each other. I thought they looked good, though, Ando.
3: Together?
2: Yeah.
3: Who?
2: Liam Neeson and Pamela Anderson.
3: But you said that was a lie.
2: It was a setup for the movie.
4: Anybody that's with Liam Neeson makes him look great.
2: Yeah. Oh, yeah, that's sad, though. I mean, he's a good guy. Give him a shot. But Tom Cruise and Pamela Anderson, I was like, okay, are you going to switch to Scientology? Because that's the only way it's going to work. He ain't going to mess with you if you don't.
3: So, Jermaine Jackson, he's now ordered to pay his rape accuser $6.5 million because he didn't show up in court. All he had to do was appeal or show up in court, but it came down to a default judgment. And so now he has to pretty much fork up $6.5 million for not responding to the lawsuit. That's a lot of money just to not show up.
2: Yeah, but Buck said he has plenty after Michael Jackson's movie because he's making all the money off Buck. Goes every single weekend.
4: I go every weekend. I could have paid that for him.
3: Instead of
4: going to see this damn movie. Because it costs a lot to go to the movie.
2: Exactly, it does.
4: Oh my goodness.
2: Jeez. I don't know, you guys.
3: Respond. You got to respond to your lawsuits.
2: You do, but yeah. I mean, now he's going to pay up. I don't think it's going to be a big deal. He probably just doesn't want to be associated with it.
4: So, speaking of Michael, it returned number one in the fourth weekend, pulling in a total worldwide of $700 million. It briefly fell to number two behind The Devil Wears Prada 2, but came back strong in week four thanks to me and my pockets.
3: Damn, you went four times. You're going to go four times.
2: Every weekend.
4: My fourth time will be Tuesday.
2: Yeah.
4: So Tuesday,
3: tomorrow?
2: Tomorrow.
4: Dang, why do I say Tuesday like it's like
3: like a week away?
2: Tomorrow, yeah.
4: I'm actually thinking of the important Tuesday we were talking about on the
3: phone. Oh, yeah.
4: Also, Drake, you know, he dropped the three albums, Iceman, Maid of Honor, Habibti. But it's being reported actually now, this is breaking news, he loses over 70 million streams on Spotify. So the first day, it was 140 million on Spotify. Now, he lost 50% in day two.
2: Did they kill the bots or what?
4: Well, I don't know. But a lot of people are saying, well, that's what happens in day two.
2: You don't lose streams on day two.
4: You know how you lose streams like that? The music is trash. That's why. I think that's what happened. I think a lot of people
2: run. When you say he lost, I thought he had them and then he lost them.
4: No, they're saying it was a decline in the first day to the second day.
3: Oh, okay.
2: That I get because the album sucked. Yeah, all three of them did.
4: That makes sense. No staying power.
3: I thought they took away the stream.
2: Yeah, that's what I thought you meant. No, they took them away, no?
4: They were, everybody came out the gate and they were like, oh, he's breaking records and now it's day two. And it's like, I don't know why I wasted time listening to that. So
2: yeah.
3: Plus it's three albums to listen to. That's a whole lot of
2: yeah,
3: music.
2: Yeah, but that's a lot of trash to listen to all at once. I don't want to do that to my head.
4: I'm glad we're getting off air. They're going to be calling us.
2: No, but you guys admitted too. He threw these albums out. Three albums left on his contract. Yeah. He wanted out. I think he's going to go solo. So, I mean, they're not going to be good.
4: I just hope Jay Steele does not hear this because we're going to be in for it Friday.
2: Hey, you know what? Do you want me to see into his face? As soon as Jonathan walks through the door for the mix, I'm going to say Drake's album sucked and see what he says.
3: Gosh. He's going to say, you don't understand, Gina.
4: Yeah.
2: You're probably right. You guys, that is your Celebrity Radar. I'm Gina Lee Fuentes. You can find me on Twitter, Instagram, Snapchat, TikTok. Gina Lee Fuentes with a Z.
3: And I'm Ando. 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
4: This is your boy Buck D. You can find me all over the internet under Buck Dangerous, or you can find me at the movie theater watching Michael Jackson.
2: GLF Nation! He's going to be working there before you know it. He's going to be taking the card and walking in there. GLF Nation! You can watch the show live on air behind the scenes. 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

0: the same. An iconic food brand is celebrating 30 years. In fact, your kiddos love them, and so do I. Otto, give us deets and food news. Hottest hashtags here on the Dana Cortez Show. Inside the Kohl's studio, I am Dana Cortez.
1: DJ Automatic. I go by Anthony A., a.k.a. the Burnt Tortilla.
0: Okay, so New Mexico, it is a state of the U.S., okay? It's one of our 50 states. Also, one of the most impoverished. They're doing something amazing right now. They produce almost as much oil as Texas. And what they're doing with their money is paying for universal child care for everyone over the age of 3. The reason I want to talk about this is because if New Mexico can do it, everybody should be able to do it. I know that that is just one less thing that couples have to think about. Some people spend thousands of dollars a month on child care. In New Mexico, it doesn't matter how much money you make, you don't have to worry about it, much like public school. And there are still private daycares if you want to take your kid to private, just like there's private school. But the public daycares that operate under the state, they are free, free, free.
2: This is an amazing thing. I grew up in New Mexico. Aunt grew up in New Mexico. We know that people are hurting there. And so I am glad to see that the government actually stepped up and is taking care of their people.
0: All right. 49 other states. Let's get it done. All right. Automatic, what do we have for food news?
2: To celebrate Pokemon's 30th anniversary, Goldfish is releasing 4 limited edition collectible packs.
0: Collect them. I'm going to eat them.
2: So they have like Bulbasaur, Pikachu, a couple more characters, and they actually look like the characters.
0: I'm so excited.
2: This thing looks like Pikachu.
0: So it's gold Pikachu. It's not Goldfish.
2: It's a yellow Pikachu, but yeah.
0: Still. Oh, I love Goldfish so much. Do you know, though, you're not supposed to let your kids eat them late. Because even if you have them brush their teeth, they're bad for their teeth. A little bit stays in there. It causes cavities.
2: I did not know that.
0: Yeah, now you know.
2: Oh, as an adult, I need to take care of them as well.
0: True story, Otto. True story. All right, Anthony, what do we have for National Day?
3: It is International Museum Day. Do you guys have a favorite museum you want to shout out?
0: I mean, MoMA is well known, but your local museum, I want everybody to, you know, and the reason I say that because most people know about that, but I want you to support your local museum. Also, Anthony, we kind of talked about this earlier. Great date night and not expensive. Yes.
2: And I grew up in Santa Fe. Speaking of New Mexico, they have a lot of great museums there. Yeah. Shout out to the Santa Fe Folk Art Museum.
0: Let's go.
3: There we go. And yeah, it's a great date night because if a woman ever starts talking about her ex too much and what they went through when they were in a long distance relationship, you could politely leave.
0: Not that just go look at the Monet or something.
3: We'll go right along next to National Visit Your Relatives Day.
0: I'm doing that this weekend and I can't wait. I really have. You know what's interesting? I think when I was younger, I used to hold a lot of grudges or blame my family for certain things. And then I grew up and I'm like, man, this is all me. Like, there's nothing wrong. Family's family.
2: That's a whole other topic, but stop blaming your parents for everything.
0: Can you stop blaming your parents for everything, please?
3: I thought you got deep with the goldfish, Dana, but you know, that was nice, sister. We'll wrap it up on National No Dirty Dishes Day. I want to see what you do with this one.
0: That's deep. If you wash my dishes, Otto, that's love. When I'm done cleaning the kitchen at night, can you just clean the spoon? Shut the kitchen down. I don't want to wake up in the morning and have that one spoon with food splashed around my kitchen sink.
2: It's an immediate argument.
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0: All right, Drake dropped three albums, Iceman, Maid of Honor, Habidi, and not only is he coming at Kendrick and LeBron, he's attacking radio? What?
1: Oh.
0: Let's talk about it on the back end of Celebrity Birthdays, Anthony A.
1: We have George Strait and Tina Fey celebrating their birthday.
0: Okay, so Drake had a monumental drop when it came to Iceman and the other two albums.
2: One of the greatest, if not the greatest album rollout of all time. I've never seen anybody take over a major city and major buildings and do a major fireworks display like that.
0: Props to him for that, but he also broke the internet, right? All the music streaming platforms crashed.
2: Multiple DSPs.
0: YouTube, I believe, had at one point over 500,000 people watching at one time. So there might have been, you know, there might have been millions and millions altogether. I give him props for that. His attack on radio, I'm not so sure. This is an excerpt from the song called Too Hard for Radio.

0: I get it. So, you know, first he's a pop guy, he's a singing guy, and now he's too hard because the last single he released.
1: Yeah, so when he put out What Did I Miss, radio didn't play it, and they said it was too hard. And
2: he was upset about it.
1: So, what? I mean, it's not like Drake hasn't been in rotation for the past 16 years consistently.
0: I know, but so the excuse, he's too hard, I get it.
3: So like, is Drake kind of dissing me now? That's what's up, dude. That's what's up.
0: Yo, I'm being attacked by Drake. Yeah.
3: Shout out to our homie Pilo, friend of the show, who produced that song for Drake.
1: I know. Yeah. Shout out Pilo, man. That was a huge look for him.
0: Man,
1: great guy,
0: Pilo.
3: Dana, me and Dana have been talking about this for a while. It feels so good to see Drake having fun again, and that's what I think is really happening. I think that's why these three albums are resonating across the board.
1: So for me, it just sounds like normal Drake. I didn't hear anything on the albums that I haven't heard before from Drake, which was a little bit disappointing to me because his first albums, it was always a different Drake on every album. You got a different sound, a different take.
0: Where people would make fun of him. Oh, you sound like this. You sound like that. Now he sounds like Drake.
1: I don't know. Did he?
0: No. Drake did the three albums, Otto, because he wants out of the UMG contract. It's done. He's completed it. He's going to keep fighting till he's out. He's pulling a Prince. For those who don't know, way back in the day, Prince had an argument as well, trying to get out of his contract. You don't own me. He had the slave. Remember that on the side of his face? That's how Drake feels right now. He does not want to continue in this partnership with this music group. He thinks that they're taking advantage of him. So there you go.
1: From what I understand, he paid for the entire rollout. The album, had nothing to do with it.
0: I'm sure he did. Is it a smart idea for him to go completely independent?
1: Yeah, he's Drake. Everybody knows who he is. He'll be fine. It's hard when nobody knows who you are, but when you are somebody who's like a top-tier, world-class artist, he's going to just make all the money for himself when it comes to touring, merch, his albums. Everything will be his.
0: Also, the rollout, you just talked about it. This is a moment in music history that

0: All I want to do is keep playing the song. Shout out to people on the production. And we'll be playing it all week long in the playlist.
1: Yes.
0: All right, back with more coming up.
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on my little off a rocker. Pickables products, this that chicken cheese. Pickable. Let me FaceTime my op. I'm up the street. Pickable. Yes, AGs, I'm putting some to sleep. Pickable. He on the ground, I praise God and start stumping feet.

0: Why do I want to live vicariously through our first story? The woman, her name is Beatrice Flamini. She just came out of a cave she lived in for 500 days.
1: What?
0: An underground cave alone with nobody, just herself, some books, some art, and that's it. Now, she could listen to music, but no kind of contact with people. No nada.
2: But some food, right? I mean,
0: yeah, obviously, she had food
2: down there.
0: So it's an experiment that scientists are conducting because one day the Earth will come to an end. The sun, everything that's happening right now, maybe even we'll ruin it ourselves. What is it like to live underground? She said, honestly, she lost track of time. She thinks after a few months, she thought she was only halfway through when they started buzzing for her to come up. Now, you might think that Miss Flamini, you know, didn't have a way to access anyone. No, she had a bell that she could have rang, but she never rang the bell. She was just down there by herself.
3: I'm pretty sure they call this solitary confinement in prison.
0: Oh, yeah. They've already conducted the experiment. Well, anyway, according to scientists, we can live in a hole underground.
3: Well, or you could go to Japan because they have 10 million abandoned houses for sale.
0: Really?
3: What? And guess how much you can pay for one?
0: Well, Japan sounds expensive.
3: $25,000.
0: For a house?
2: Oh,
3: yes.
2: Dude.
0: Let's go.
3: In Japan, the older people that pass away, their houses just sit there because younger people want to buy a new house. They don't like to buy old houses in Japanese culture. And so they want to build a new one and live in a new one. So there's 10 million. I'm not even exaggerating. 10 million abandoned houses that you can buy that include like 3,000 square foot homes that look like Buddhist temples. And they're letting people from other countries buy the houses now.
0: Well, wow. Obviously, they just have all them abandoned houses. So HGTV isn't a thing over there, huh? No reno.
2: That sounds amazing. But imagine being the first person to tell the lady who came out the cave this. Like, hey, there's houses for $25 that you get, but...
3: $25,000.
2: But don't ask us about eggs. It's a tricky situation at the moment.
0: Eggs cost more than the houses in Japan.
2: All right. Well, from a lady in a cave to some cheap houses to a... waitress who was living a daring life, we can say. The waitress's name is Maria, working for the Problem Child Dark Cafe, and she was recently let go because she was mixing her own blood into some cocktails.
0: Ew.
3: What do you expect from a place called the Problem Child Dark Cafe?
2: You're right, DJ Automatic. It did have a gothic theme. So some say what she did was repulsive and nasty and contaminated the whole restaurants, while others are saying she was just taking her role play seriously.
0: Where was she getting the blood from?
2: Oh, her fingertip.
0: Oh,
2: you thought it was okay.
3: Yeah.
2: You thought,
0: I don't know.
3: It's not that dark.
2: Not from her cave.
0: Be sure and catch these WTF stories anytime you want on the Dana Cortez Show podcast. Everything we do on the radio is on a podcast. We'll be right back.
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0: I believe the BET Awards are back. And I'll tell you why. Cardi B has a little something to do with it. And we'll hear from her right now after Celebrity Birthdays, Anthony A.
1: We have Tina Fey and George Strait celebrating their birthday.
0: Hey, all my exes live in Texas. Okay, Drewski is hosting the BET Awards. In my opinion, this is the biggest move that the BET Awards has made in years.
2: It's going to be the funniest it's been in years.
0: He's at the top of his game right now, right? It's June 28th. This is just part of the skit he created to promote the event, and Cardi B's in it.
3: Cardi B!
4: Oh my God, what is going on?
5: I'm hosting BET Awards this year.
3: Get on down here, girl! I came with the mariachi!
5: I thought you ain't...
4: I'm Dominican.
6: Stop it right now!
3: Hey, Cardi, make sure you bring the girls out.
4: I'll bring the girls. You know I bring the girls. Thank you, papacitos.
0: This is what I'm talking about. He pushes buttons, but it doesn't even matter which side you're on. You're going to laugh.
2: From his Hatfish skit to his Mega Church skit. And then I know the Erica Kirk one pissed everyone off.
0: First of all, it wasn't about her.
2: I know. Yeah, technically it was not about her, right?
0: It was not about her. It's just him making fun of current events in the most hilarious way ever.
1: He's definitely somebody who's benefited from Drake's, his association with Drake and being loyal to Aubrey.
0: I didn't even think about that. You're right. Like, he's been ride or die. And with
2: Don't forget Jack Harlow.
0: He's been riding around
2: with Jack Harlow for a minute, too. That's how we met him.
0: You know, I still have the video of you, Anthony, handing him that Moon Man backstage. Was it the MTV Movie Awards? Yeah, the Movie Awards. I feel like just Drewski's funny, and I'm happy for him. But more so, I'm happy for the BET Awards, because I feel without this, I haven't watched in years, and I'm ready. Think about it. In this promo alone, you had, obviously, we talked about Cardi B, Jamie Foxx.
2: John Legend.
0: This might be the comeback that BET needed. All right, check the full promo video at Dana Cortez Show on Instagram. We'll be right back.
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1: Oh, you know what time it is right now. You know what time it is. All right, so the first artist to kick things off here on DJ and Mac's playlist. I can't believe I'm saying this. He's been in the game for a very long time, Otto. Decades.
2: Since probably about 2010.
1: Yes.
2: Maybe even longer at this point.
1: All right, so if you want to hear something, you can tap in right now, 877-730-DCS1. Call, text, leave us a voice message.
2: But this sample's been around a lot longer than he has.
1: Love this one. Let's turn it on.

0: I have been a fan of the next artist here on DJ Automatic's playlist for literally years and years and years. Welcome to the Dana Cortez Show. Automatic, you know how much I love J. Cole.
1: I love J. Cole. I feel like his name got run through the mud for the last few years or so.
0: Not me. I do not care about the beef between Kendrick and Drake and J. Cole. I love all three of them.
1: Well, I will say this. I feel like this new album has kind of has put that stuff to the side. That also, people are recognizing his greatness once again.
0: Well, also, we just

0: the good music.
1: Yeah, that's what I'm saying. They recognize his greatness. Do they love the fact that he didn't jump in the battle? No, but they love the fact that he makes great music.
0: I wouldn't be surprised if Kendrick requested this song, okay? It's the Dana Cortez Show. J. Cole's on the radio.

0: Congratulations in order for the next artist here, Bad Bunny. Let me tell you why I'm saying that. It's the Dana Cortez Show DJ Automatic's playlist. He surpassed Despacito.
1: Oh, for the most listened
0: Hispanic record. Yeah.
1: Oh, wow. Where's he been? Ever since he was at the big game, or I could say Super Bowl now that it's after the fact, but where's he been? Was he just hiding out? Or?
0: Well, all Bad Bunny fans realize when he's done with the project, Otto, he moves forward. He scrubs his social media, and he's working on acting right now.
1: No big tour, nothing like that?
0: Well,
1: most people follow the Super Bowl, but the big tour.
0: He's touring. He's just not coming to the States.
1: Oh, I forgot.
0: He was just in Japan.
1: I forgot.
0: How easy they forget. All right, Bad Bunny's on. If you want to hear something, you can always call us up, 877-730-DCS1.

0: hard to believe that this song is, what, it's over 12 years old now?
1: I don't even know.
0: That, you know what? It's so old, I don't even remember.
1: It's 2015.
0: So, DJ and Mag's playlist here on the Dana Cortez Show. But Ray Shrimmered, obviously just an incredible group. But let's give it up to Sway Lee for the writing skills.
1: I mean, think about this. He went solo, and now he's doing Coachella by himself.
0: I know, but he performed all the songs that he's written for everybody else, from Post Malone to Beyonce. Obviously, you know, Coachella.
1: All the old Ray Shrimmer hits.
0: Yes, and we still love them. This one sounds so good. Who remembers the challenge? Remember the mannequin challenge?
1: I'm not going to lie. The video that we made for it was one of the best ever.
0: Let's turn it up.

0: dog. I never thought, like, watching him back in the day, that he'd be Grandpa Snoop. But that's who he is. DJ Automatic's playlist. It's the Dana Cortez Show. And still, if not more, probably more relevant now than he was back then.
1: He might be. He's the most famous rapper, for sure. There's nobody who's more famous than him.
0: You think so, Otto?
1: He's not the... I mean, obviously, he's not the best-selling rapper of all time. He

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1: 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I'm Ben Ray Lujan. 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

0: Why do I want to live vicariously through our first story? A woman, her name is Beatrice Flamini. She just came out of a cave she lived in for 500 days.
1: What?
0: An underground cave alone with nobody, just herself, some books, some art, and that's it. Now, she could listen to music, but no kind of contact with people. No nada.
2: But some food, right? I mean,
0: yeah, she had food. She had food down there. So it's an experiment that scientists are conducting because one day the Earth will come to an end. The sun, everything that's happening right now, maybe even we'll ruin it ourselves. What is it like to live underground? She said, honestly, she lost track of time. She thinks after a few months, she thought she was only halfway through when they started buzzing for her to come up. Now, you might think that Miss Flamini, you know, didn't have a way to access anyone. No, she had a bell that she could have rang, but she never rang the bell. She was just down there by herself.
3: I'm pretty sure they call this solitary confinement in prison.
0: Oh, yeah. They've already conducted the experiment. Well, anyway, according to scientists, we can live in a hole underground.
3: Well, or you could go to Japan because they have 10 million abandoned houses for sale.
0: Really?
3: What? And guess how much you can pay for one?
0: Well, Japan sounds expensive.
3: $25,000.
0: For a house?
3: Yes.
2: Oh, dude.
0: Let's go.
3: In Japan, the older people that pass away, their houses just sit there because younger people want to buy a new house. They don't like to buy old houses in Japanese culture. And so they want to build a new one and live in a new one. So there's 10 million. I'm not even exaggerating. 10 million abandoned houses that you can buy that include like 3,000 square foot homes that look like Buddhist temples. And they're letting people from other countries buy the houses now.
0: Well, wow. Obviously, they just have all them abandoned houses. So HGTV isn't a thing over there, huh? No reno.
2: That sounds amazing. But imagine being the first person to tell the lady who came out the cave this. Like, hey, there's houses for $25 that you get, but...
3: $25,000.
2: But don't ask us about eggs. It's a tricky situation at the moment.
0: Eggs cost more than the houses in Japan.
2: All right. Well, from a lady in a cave to some cheap houses to a... waitress who was living a daring life, we can say. The waitress's name is Maria, working for the Problem Child Dark Cafe, and she was recently let go because she was mixing her own blood into some cocktails.
0: Ew.
3: What do you expect from a place called the Problem Child Dark Cafe?
2: You're right, DJ Automatic. It did have a gothic theme. So some say what she did was repulsive and nasty and contaminated the whole restaurants, while others are saying she was just taking her role play seriously.
0: Where was she getting the blood from?
2: Oh, her fingertip.
0: Oh,
2: you thought it was okay. Yeah.
3: Yeah.
2: You thought,
0: I don't know.
3: It's not that dark.
2: Not from her cave.
0: Be sure and catch these WTF stories anytime you want on the Dana Cortez Show podcast. Everything we do on the radio is on a podcast. We'll be right back.
4: 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The Fresh Out of Love Tour. Baby, no baby. 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

0: All right, Drake dropped three albums, Iceman, Maid of Honor, Habidi, and not only is he coming at Kendrick and LeBron, he's attacking radio? What?
1: Oh.
0: Let's talk about it on the back end of Celebrity Birthdays, Anthony A.
1: We have George Strait and Tina Fey celebrating their birthday.
0: Okay, so Drake had a monumental drop when it came to Iceman and the other two albums.
2: One of the greatest, if not the greatest album rollout of all time. I've never seen anybody take over a major city and major buildings and do a major fireworks display like that.
0: Props to him for that, but he also broke the internet, right? All the music, streaming platforms crashed.
2: Multiple DSPs.
0: YouTube, I believe, had at one point over 500,000 people watching at one time. So there might have been, you know, there might have been millions and millions altogether. I give him props for that. His attack on radio, I'm not so sure. This is an excerpt from the song called Too Hard for

0: I get it. So, you know, first he's a pop guy, he's a singing guy, and now he's too hard because the last single he released.
1: Yeah, so when he put out What Did I Miss, radio didn't play it, and they said it was too hard, and
2: he was upset about it.
1: So, what? I mean, it's not like Drake hasn't been in rotation for the past 16 years consistently.
0: I know, but so the excuse, he's too hard, I get it.
3: So is Drake kind of dissing me now? That's what's up, dude. That's what's up.
0: Yo, also, I'm being attacked by Drake. Yeah.
3: Shout out to our homie Pilo, friend of the show, who produced that song for Drake.
1: I know. Man. Shout out Pilo, man. That was a huge look for him. Great guy.
0: Pilo.
3: Me and Dana have been talking about this for a while. It feels so good to see Drake having fun again. And that's what I think is really happening. I think that's why these three albums are resonating across the board.
1: So for me, it just sounds like normal Drake. I didn't hear anything on the albums that I haven't heard before from Drake, which was a little bit disappointing to me because his first albums, it was always a different Drake on every album. You got a different sound, a different take.
0: Where people would make fun of him. Oh, you sound like this. You sound like that. Now he sounds like Drake.
1: I don't know. Did he?
0: No. Drake did the three albums, Otto, because he wants out of the UMG contract. It's done. He's completed it. He's going to keep fighting till he's out. He's pulling a Prince. For those who don't know, way back in the day, Prince had an argument as well, trying to get out of his contract. You don't own me. He had the slave. Remember that on the side of his face? That's how Drake feels right now. He does not want to continue in this partnership with this music group. He thinks that they're taking advantage of him. So there you go.
1: From what I understand, he paid for the entire rollout. The album,
0: the label had
1: nothing to do with it.
0: I'm sure he did. Is it a smart idea for him to go completely independent?
1: Yeah, he's Drake. Everybody knows who he is. He'll be fine. It's hard when nobody knows who you are, but when you are somebody who's like a top-tier, world-class artist, he's going to just make all the money for himself when it comes to touring, merch, his albums. Everything will be his.
0: Also, the rollout, you just talked about it. This is a moment in music history that will live forever. You can love the project. You can hate the project. You can say whatever you want. You're talking about it. And that's something that's exciting. Like, Otto woke me up. Oh, fireworks. I'm like, what is happening?
3: I still have a theory that him and Kendrick have kind of cooled things over.
1: I don't know. From the sound of the album, it doesn't really seem that way.
0: No, it doesn't sound that way. And I mean, he did also make this single to get back in rotation in radio. It's one of my favorite songs on the project.
4: They call me Drizzy Drake and I'm keeping a name. I sport Nike shoes. I got a mic to use to talk bad about you. I don't like you fools.
0: All I want to do is keep playing the song. Shout out to Pilo on the connection. And we'll be playing it all week long in the playlist.
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0: 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Kiss 97.3 is the Dana Cortez Show. Legendary. 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
7: The next day, the police said the woman went back to the same store and allegedly took a bottle of Chardonnay. But the problem is this. The employee stopped her, but they couldn't find the bottle, but they knew she stole it.
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9: Oh, no. 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
8: 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Bro.
7: 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If it was in the front, it's Chardonnay. 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

there's an old saying in Tennessee. I know it's in Texas, probably in Tennessee, that says, fool me once, shame on you. It fooled me. We can't get

Kiss 973. It is Monday, May 18th, 2026. Animal Unleashed, Animal, right here. Stepping into the studio over the weekend, man. What a great weekend. I hope you guys all enjoyed

0: Tope Games with Kike Hernandez. I know people went to Jelly Roll and they went to Post Malone and enjoyed your weekend doing whatever you did, man. We appreciate you, man. Don't forget, we are your leader in concerts. MGK coming. Kali Uchi's coming. Neo Akon coming. We have Little John coming for the party in the park. All of it. Wu-Tang's coming. Yeah, we're taking care of you with so many things. Plus New Mexico United, Isotope tickets. We have Sesame Street Live. They are coming. We got the kiddos. We take care of everybody, all right? So, DJ Animal up in here, ready for you to win. So keep it locked because I got your prizes coming up. 505-262-KISS. Remember, that is the number to text or call to win on my show, Animal Unleashed, all right? So get ready to play the game. 5-second rule. Celebrity catchphrase and the 5 o'clock traffic jam with DJ Heat Official and myself, okay? So get ready for that. It's all brought to you by Quesadas Comedy Club y Cantina. 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

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I'm feeling good right off the back, man. I'm going to hook up a 4-pack of Isotope tickets right now. 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

0: next Ghost Party Station, Kiss 973. In the 4 o'clock hour, I am going to give you a chance to win tickets. That's right, right here, man, because we are taking care of you. Yes, we are. I have Rio, the young OG, man. He's coming to Rebel. Also, Isotope, Sugarland, Space Cowboys, we're taking him down. I have New Mexico United tickets as well. And Blueface tickets. That's right. So you're going to get to pick your prize on this Monday. Yeah, hey, it's Monday. We're like, oh, it's Monday. I'm back to work. Animals in a good mood. You're in a good mood. I'm going to let you pick your prize, okay? So in the 4 o'clock hour, pick your prize, pick your prize. You are going to either pick a 4-pack of United or Topes, or you're going to get a pair of tickets to go see Rio, the young OG, or Blueface, the Fresh Out of Love Tour, okay? So keep it locked right here to Kiss 973. DJ Animal, 505-262-5477. Don't forget that that is the number to either text or to call so you can win. All right, just so we're straight. Ah, it's Monday!
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What's up, it's your boy French Montana. 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
1: Yes, hi, this is Ashley.
0: Hi, Ashley, how you doing? What can we do for you, sweetheart?
1: Good, good. I just wanted to see about the Blueface tickets.
0: We got the game coming up here in the 4 o'clock hour, so keep it locked. We're going to be playing the 5-second rule. You'll be able to pick three answers in 5 seconds, and you'll get to pick your prize, Blueface, New Mexico United, Isotopes, or Rio de Young OG, okay?
1: Okay, all right, thank you.
0: You're welcome. Keep it on Animal.

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So if you want to

Let's play the game. 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I like it when you kiss me right. 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

0: 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Are you ready to play the game?
1: Yes.
0: You have 5 seconds to name three cuts of steaks. Go!
1: Filet, New York strip, and a sirloin.
0: You got it. You got it. You got it. You got it. What's your name?
1: Ashley.
0: Ashley, what up, baby girl?
1: Hi.
0: You having a good day?
1: Yes, good so far. I have my day off. I'm chilling.
0: Well, that's good, man. You enjoying your day off. You're chilling. You're winning right now, so you get to pick out of all four what you want.
1: Blueface ticket.
0: Cool. You're going to Blueface May 21st. Reloaded Talent brings it. Buck D going to be hosting from Kiss 973. Man going to be there as a special guest along with the Kiss crew. You just tell me on Animal Unleashed. What's the station hooking you up, Miss Ashley?
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2: In the zone of winning. I'm by winning. I win here and I win there. Now what? Let's just do it. Let's meet this thing head on. And you were in it to win it. Wow, winning. It's either winning or you're losing. There's nothing in between you.

0: 973. All right, the lady's got a taste of all the expendables. All right, now it's time for the gentlemen, the men, to get a taste of the expendabelas. That's right. Oh, a female version of the expendables is in the works. All right, the expendables. So I have to create my list right now. Halle Berry, Salma Hayek, my girl Julia Roberts, Sandra Bullock. Man, who else? Oh, man. Anne Hathaway. homegirl from, what's her name? Star Wars. Oh, Natalie Portman. Man, that's going to Scarlett Johansson. Man, you can't really get Scarlett because she's Black Widow. You know, so she's in the Marvel, and then Wonder Woman, she's in the Marvel suit. But you never know, man. You never know. I mean, who is going to lead this? It's going to be an all-female version of the franchise. It was expected to be filmed and focused on them posing as call girls to rescue a nuclear scientist being held hostage, they said. But the idea never happened. And it will now be reimagined as an original story taking place in the 90s during the height of the Y2K tension, which is cool. I think that sounds a lot better. That sounds way better. And a cast hasn't been announced at this time and isn't known when the movie will begin filming, but the Expendables franchise consists of four movies, with the original being released in 2010, of course, with Sylvester Stallone, the one and only Arnold, Jean-Claude Van Damme, Dolph Lundgren, who I interviewed in January, which was cool, Chuck Norris, the late great Chuck Norris. And there were so many of them. I can't even remember. Wasn't 50 Cent one of them? I don't know. Anyway, back to the ladies. Yes. Oh, Penelope Cruz. That's another one. Man, who am I leaving out? Gentlemen, 505-262-KISS. Let me know who I'm leaving out.
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3: 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I get it. That's why I stood up to Trump to protect SNAP and Medicaid, because so many families need a little extra help right now. 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

0: 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I'm Ben Ray Lujan. 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

0: Growing up, my parents would say, Ben Ray, if you see a problem, you don't walk away from it. You work to fix it. Today, too many New Mexicans are struggling. 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I'm Ben Ray Lujan. I get it. 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I hope I can count on your support. I'm Ben Ray Lujan. I'm running for U.S. Senate, and I approve this message. 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
0: 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It's New Mexico Soccer History Night. 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
0: First caller wins Rio, the young OG right now. 505-262-KISS. I can't feel my face. Orale, when I'm with you, the weekend. Kiss 973.

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